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7: 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NU will open the fall with a doubleheader against Kansas on Saturday, September 26th at Boland Stadium. The Huskers will then host the Omaha Mavericks on Sunday, October 4th. The Big Red will head to Kansas City for a game against the Kansas City Diamonds of the Professional Softball League on Saturday, October 10th. And you will follow that with a game against Kansas the same day. On ESPN, The Oak Show. About an hour and 40 minutes ago during the televised broadcast of the Pop-Tarts Championship, Colton, a young man, defeated Aaron, an older, albeit middle-aged man, in the semifinal one to move on to the final. In semifinal two, about an hour and a half ago, Rowan, a boy, defeated Cole, a maybe early to mid-30s age gentleman, in a blowout to face off against Colton in the final to possibly win $15,000 USD. And whoa. Let me tell you about Colton and Rowan, though. Colton defeated Rowan for 15,000 whole U.S. dollars and the Pop-Tarts National Championship title trophy. 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
9: Back right swing by Kennedy Martin, dug by Berg, and she can do it all. 23-13 Huskers right side swing. Virginia Adriano! Kaboom! Putting dents in the rec hall deck. It's 24-13.
10: Prince will come out and take it with 14 seconds to go. Huskers trailing by two. Prince against Sellers, who has four fouls. He'll take a three. You betcha! A CDA three for Brick to give Nebraska the lead. I said you what? Prince taking the shot, and she did it. She's got 22, and the Huskers have the lead in Seattle.
11: Nebraska 9, Oklahoma State 1, bottom of the fifth. Runner at first, two outs. Jordy Fromm with a 1-2. Godwin swings, and they appeal to first. They rule, she went around. Strike three, and Nebraska is going to the Women's College World Series in 2026.
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12: Welcome back. Hour number two of Sports Nightly. Listen, Friday nights have historically gone off the rails a little bit on this show.
13: You think so?
12: I think we're already off to that start. But if people were wondering what the heck we were talking about, Slippery Stairs apparently is a sport, and it's on ESPN right now, and you are maybe going to look into seeing if you can put your resume in to do some play-by-play of Slippery Stairs.
13: I don't understand the how you win.
12: You get to the top.
13: But the person did, rang the bell, and they just kept going. there was about five or six different competitors that were climbing up. When I tell you the hyperextension that would take place in both of my knees trying to do this task on ESPN 8, the Ocho.
12: Now we've got a sideline reporter and everything.
13: Would you do that? Sideline? I mean, you did the Husker game, so you just give them that tape.
12: Yeah. I feel like I'm already up a leg on that. This is wild.
13: Cameron Avent.
12: We saw an open, like, the play-by-play and analyst guy. You're like, how do you become an analyst, an expert at Slippery Stairs?
13: Is there a previous experience broadcasting Slippery Stairs? Like, is there a championship that leads up to this event? This is like, it looks like it's just kids having fun, and you get picked out of the audience, and you compete. I mean, this is an extremely dangerous thing. You have to sign a waiver. They spray soap at you as you run up stairs that are covered in plastic. I mean, people can't even get 2 feet without falling over.
12: Wild. The things they put on TV these days.
13: I mean, ESPN, it's August, right? This is why we want college football back, because you have Slippery Stairs on ESPN2.
12: Which is, they can't even get off the starting block. Which is why Andrew on the chat noted CSD's ticker. He said peak off-season ticker. It really was.
13: But we're getting out of peak off-season. I think we're climbing our way out of the depths.
12: Wow. Okay, we have some breaking news here. So, Children of the Corn, I've said it, he's, like, notoriously known for very, very low scores on jokes of the week. And he said your hyperextension joke was a 12. He's laughing so hard.
13: That's not a joke. That's a fact.
12: Are we going to do joke of the week again tonight?
13: My knees would evaporate. I think so. I don't know why we did joke of the week on Wednesday.
12: I know we
13: shifted around Maddie's segment.
12: I lost my mind for a second.
13: But we just decided to throw joke of the week. Because I think we forgot that we were live on Fridays. And this is where Joke of the Week belongs. It belongs at the end of the second hour on Friday.
12: We'll do it again. So maybe we'll have a better...
13: It didn't end well earlier this week. So there's some redemption that's needed.
12: I'm not doing it ever again.
13: I don't think we know yet who's doing it.
12: Somebody better find a joke for Joke of the Week
13: today. Just looking at Maddie to do it. So he's running the board by himself.
12: Oh, they're rock, paper, scissoring. All right. We'll see. Oh, man. Well, we can keep talking Slippery Stairs or...
13: What was on before this? I already forget. Oh, Papa Shot.
12: Papa Shot.
13: Papa Shot Championships. Papa Shot,
12: which the interns have suggested we add a Papa Shot into the studio.
13: I don't think that's a bad idea. Hanging up on the door. And you have a lot of room for activities in here. But
12: we have
13: a
12: putting
13: lot of expense.
12: Green that just is over there in the corner that nobody uses.
13: A putting strip?
12: Yes. Yeah. Greg bought that, and it's just...
13: We don't use it nearly enough because it's hidden.
12: Yeah, we don't have the space that we did in the old studio, but we need to, like, be better about making this a fun place to be.
13: Being active?
12: I agree. Okay, well, I guess one bit of news that we haven't talked about, but this is something that was brought up. I can't remember the coach. Was it Pat Fitzgerald that brought it up at Big Ten Media Days? But kind of threw out the suggestion to expand the travel roster for Big Ten games, and the Big Ten has voted on it, and they have done so. Not a huge difference, but from 74 to 80. And the reason being no red shirts, so more players could have the opportunity to play. So adding maybe a few more depth pieces, allowing teams to be able to do that.
13: That makes sense. You want guys to be able to have a chance to play earlier in their career, so why not expand? There's an extra, a little bit of an added cost. To that, obviously, there's more players that are on the plane. There's more players that need hotel rooms and all that stuff. So there's a little bit of an added cost to it, but not nearly enough. Considering you have guys that want to play and play now and you can play them now, why not add more room to your travel roster if everybody's in agreement, which seems to be the case?
12: So we'll see how that impacts the Huskers, which I wonder which position group might vary from week to week depending on the matchups.
13: Helps with special teams, I would say, too.
12: Yep. We did get a text on the text line. Art in Los Angeles says, I have a question for Kyle. What is the craziest sport or event you have done play-by-play for?
13: I've done gymnastics. I've talked about that before. But that's not crazy sport, but it's not conventional play-by-play. It's not like your traditional football, basketball, baseball, softball. I'd say gymnastics. I've never done swimming. I've been offered swimming before.
12: You said no?
13: I said, I'm good. It was a busy time, so that's it. I mean, I've done volleyball before. I've done soccer. I would say gymnastics.
12: Yeah, I got it.
13: I haven't done motor sports.
12: I mean, definitely the craziest broadcast I've ever done was at Husker games last year on the radio with DB.
13: Yeah, I'd say that's an easy.
12: That was pretty wild. We had a tractor pull. We had calf roping on mechanical horses and cows, and we had weightlifting competitions. I mean, we had wing eating contests. I mean, that really stretched us. It was a terrible radio.
13: Yeah.
12: But
13: slippery stairs just got very interesting. But
12: why? What happened?
13: No, it's just it's gone really well up there. But Chris,
12: you're not even listening. Just watching Slippery Stairs.
13: The Slippery Stairs this is an elite sport. By the way, I want to know how much the tickets cost, because there are a lot of people that are just crammed into a space that are watching people go up and down stairs. This is like a whole league, too. You can book Slippery Stairs now at slipperystairs.com. You can do this in your off time.
12: Do it.
13: You can break your legs for free. You just have to pay a certain fee. Spray soap at you.
12: You should make that your mission to bring it to Lincoln, Nebraska.
13: They should have that in the corporate games that we never did.
12: Oh, yeah. Yeah. That stinks. You
13: know? By the way, I saw this today, too.
12: Okay.
13: While we were talking about the Senate bill.
12: Yes.
13: That tries to move up. I think this is pretty noticeable was brought up today. There's a passage that includes an amendment by Senator Ashley Moody of Florida, allowing Power Four schools to switch conferences without a 5-year probation period. So they would have to be independent for a 5-year span if they withdraw from their league within 180 days of the enactment of the bill. So say it goes into law, then FSU and Miami and Clemson and those schools that are rumored, Notre Dame, which I don't think they join a league, but you throw them in there anyway, that there's that 180-day period where they could go without punishment. Now, I assume they'd still have to pay off the leagues that they're leaving a pretty hefty exit fee. But in the agreement moving forward after those 180 days, if you switch conferences, you have to be independent for a 5-year period. But there's 180 days where that would not be the case. So you could see some rapid movement. If this goes into law, you could finally see the FSUs, the Miamis, the Clemsons finally make their move to whatever, the SEC, the Big Ten, what have you.
12: Which, again, there are the caps to the numbers are still there. So, again, it's 19. So the Big Ten would only be able to add one. I believe SEC could add 3, ACC. It's not like you can just add a huge number of teams.
13: No, it's up to 19. The SEC still has 3 slots left. I think the Big 12 has got 1. Big Ten's got 1. The ACC, I believe, has 3 total teams that they could add. So there's enough wiggle room in a few of those. There's only 1 that the ACC could add. And then the Big 12, I believe they're 18 or what are they? They're 16. So the Big 12 could add 3 members. SEC could add 3. And then the Big 12 could add 1. So you have 16, 16, 18, 18. Those are your Power Four leagues.
12: Listen, I'm not breaking any news here. That thing ain't getting passed anytime soon.
13: No, it's not.
12: It's, again, we started this conversation at the beginning of the week saying it was, I think people had, it was pretty low numbers, a low shot of it at getting passed. But now we're seeing multiple people have issues with certain things. There's been multiple objections, people weighing in. I know they're still trying to push to stay late, to stay this weekend, but they're about to go on a recess. I don't think it's. And what's the issue too now is like they were getting closer because they were up against a time crunch. But now you got another month for people to have all these issues. Are we going to be able to get back on the same page again?
13: Yeah, there's a lot going on. And then there's the recess that's going to take place. So I don't think it's going to happen anytime soon. And there's always going to be amendments and changes, it looks like. I don't know anytime soon if they're going to hit an agreement to eventually get this to a vote, right? And I was reading Ross Dellinger. He said potentially there's a possibility for a full vote in the month of September for this. But we were talking earlier today with some of our guys across the street that handle NIL that once this goes into law, that, you know, the play fly and dealing with all the NIL, that's going to be done. So it's going to be a lot. It's going to be a lot simpler of a setup. It's going to go back more to the old school setup that we had. Although the NIL will still exist,
12: yes,
13: but just not to the wild, wild west degree of, you know, you have multimedia rights trying to do all these different things and track down players and create all these different agreements for players. All that stuff's going to be done.
12: Yeah. So, I just. The more that we go, we thought we were getting close and people were, hopeful that it might get passed. But I just still stand by the fact that I don't know why everything had to be solved in one act. Like, why couldn't you just, the five biggest issues with college sports right now, let's address that.
13: Yeah, which would be NIL, freedom of movement.
12: Transfer portal stuff, yeah.
13: Yeah. So that's where you would start is you have to, one, cut down some of the money and the inadequacies of how this is being run and how certain schools are paying, you know, a gross number of money. If you look at the top half and trying to create some sort of balance within the game, that's where you have to start. And it starts with the transfer portal. It starts with regulating what rev share looks like, what a cap looks like, to get some sort of balance between those top two leagues and the rest. Of course, the SEC and the Big Ten aren't necessarily big fans of having a level playing field with the Big 12 and the ACC, but when you see some of the numbers that have been talked about with $50 million football rosters, can we find a level? We always wanted player freedom, in a sense, when they didn't have NIL, they didn't have anything. Like back in the Tim Tebow days and the Reggie Bush days, those guys would have made a lot of money, but now we've swung in a completely different direction. I think everybody would agree.
12: Yeah. So we'll see. Again, we started at the beginning of this week, hopeful that maybe there'd be some movement on that, but I don't think it's going to happen. So maybe September. So, and again, mentioned this a few times, but Troy Dannon is set to be here in a week from Tuesday. So, right?
13: Yes. 24th.
12: So the week from Monday.
13: 24th, that's a couple weeks from now, correct?
12: Well, not next week, but the next week.
13: But the next week, yes. 24th, which is a Monday, so a couple weeks from now.
12: So he'll be able to answer, and a lot of things could probably change between now and then anyways, but I know.
13: I heard it.
12: I caught it.
13: I heard your filler
12: word there.
13: I caught it.
12: But he'll be able to answer a lot of our questions, I'm sure.
13: Yes.
12: And there's also, as we get closer to kickoff, some questions about the stadium, some things going to look a little bit different, might interrupt some game day flow. So all those questions too.
13: I think we'll post a tweet that will allow fans to post their questions for Troy, and we can look at the questions. And I think that's something we might do moving forward with Troy's show.
12: All right, let's go ahead and get to a break. We're going to continue our newcomer series. How about two tonight? Two Nebraska men's basketball and women's basketball conversations tonight. So lots of hoops talk for you. We're going to hear from Jacob Lanier, one of the freshmen that, Coach Hoiberg was really high on in one of his last previous press conferences.
13: He should be a part of the rotation, I think.
12: Yeah.
13: Him and Rice, they're going to be a big part of it. So I think did he not deal with a little bit of injury?
12: That early? Was Colin Rice. It was Colin Rice. Yeah, he got hurt with his hand. So
13: that's right.
12: He's missed quite a bit. But we will hear from Colin, too. He's got a great personality. Both of them do. But I'm excited about both these freshmen. So we'll play you that conversation coming up next here on Sports Nightly. 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
12: 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All right, going to continue our series of newcomer conversations tonight, presented by Blue Cross and Blue Shield of Nebraska. One of the freshmen for Nebraska men's basketball and has been performing very well throughout summer. According to the head coach, Fred Hoiberg was very high on him at one of his earlier media sessions this summer. So Jacob Lanier, I had a chance to chat with him earlier this summer, and I think he's going to be a big piece for the Huskers.
24: Welcome.
25: Thank you. Thank you for having me.
24: How excited are you to be here? Because it's such a long process in high school. You commit, then you sign. How does it feel to finally be here?
25: Man, just a... weight lifted off my shoulders. You know, it's a great feeling to be here, great feeling to be able to get working every day, and I'm excited to start.
24: You had quite the journey in high school, so many layers to it, but how prepared do you feel to kind of step into college basketball because of all the things you went through in high school?
25: All right, so I feel like I'm well prepared. You know, I've been on the highest level of high school basketball, and I've seen the competition. I've been away from home. I've been away from my parents and my family, so it's not like I'm getting homesick or anything like that. But, you know, I've seen the level of competition and what I need to do to be successful.
24: So before we kind of dive into that a little bit more, you know, when you get schools more and more kind of start knocking on your door, what ultimately was it about Nebraska that this was the spot for you?
25: It was just a great fit. I feel like I really liked the coach, the system, the culture around Nebraska, the fans. Everything seemed like I would succeed here, and that's the ultimate goal.
24: We were talking a little bit before we started recording, Coach Pat Monahan. He's new on the staff, but you said that you really developed a strong relationship with him. What was it about that and getting to know him that you really felt comfortable with him?
25: Yes, ma'am. Yeah, no, I mean, Coach Pat is a great dude. He was recruiting me during my 17U season. showed me all the facilities, showed me around Nebraska, showed me, like, made me feel more comfortable with the decision. And I really appreciate that part.
24: How much love did you feel from the staff? They frequented your games, didn't they?
25: Yes, ma'am. Yeah, I felt a lot of love from the staff. You know, they, I feel like during my AU season in my 11th grade, every game I saw somebody. So, yeah, that was a great feeling.
24: You know, a lot of the, you know, really good basketball players do make the decision to go to prep school, which you did. So once you kind of go through that and you play with some of the best players in the nation, what led to your decision to want to come back home to Arkansas?
25: Right. So I went to two different prep schools. I went to AZ Compass my first semester and then DME my second semester. DME went well. But at the end, I got sick for about 2 weeks. So after the basketball season, my mom wanted me to come home. And we decided to stay home and go to a local school.
24: So the school that you decided to go to, Parkview in Little Rock, they were 4-25.
25: Yes, ma'am.
24: The year that you went there. Why did you want to go, you transfer back, and yeah. You don't know if they're going to be better, but why did you decide to go to that school?
25: I just felt like they had a new coach, Coach Harrison. I really liked the way he coached. I really, small guard. He went to Ole Miss as well. But I thought I could turn the program around, and I was successful. The team had a great, I appreciate the team for, you know, accepting me as a leader, and Coach Harrison for trusting me with the team. And we made it happen.
24: So the basketball team goes from 4-25 there at Parkview to winning a state championship. Right. But your entire senior season, I mean, you scored 900 points. So I got to imagine every single game the teams you're playing, the game plan was to try to stop you. So how did you learn throughout that process to kind of still find your way to score?
25: You know, Coach Harrison really made it a point for me to, I need to trust my teammates more. Because getting them shots early made the defense to where they couldn't help as much, but they still helped off a lot. Just the offense we were running gave me some easier shots. And yeah, just being a great player, having IQ and knowing when and when not to attack.
24: So you went off in the state championship, the state tournament, 112 points in four games, 28 points a game, 11 rebounds, over four assists. You were the state championship game MVP. What was your mission when you went into that week? What were you feeling?
25: Just win. You know, I came there for a reason. In the semifinals, I actually sprained my navicular bone in my left foot, and I was in a boot 3 days prior to playing in the actual state championship. So that whole time I'm just trying to get back healthy and still have that same mindset that we're still going to win this game. Nothing is going to affect me not winning the state championship.
24: So then how did it feel when you lifted that trophy?
25: It was beautiful. It was a great moment. You know, just every, all the weight is off, lifted off your shoulders. You completed a task that you had since six, eight months ago. And it's just a beautiful feeling.
24: What did it mean to the school and the community that you guys were able to turn it around the way that you guys did?
25: It meant a lot. They showed a lot of love. That's why I love the community around Parkview. I love the people, the alumni. They really showed a lot of love.
24: Well, I think we've established you can score the basketball, but for Husker fans that might not have seen your highlights, tell us about your game.
25: I feel like I'm an all-around type of guy. I mean, I'm a guard. I can guard the one or two or three. I can pass, I can score. I feel like I'm an all-around type of person.
24: You've probably seen in the defense, even, you know, guys when they come in here, they talk about Nate Linzer's system. It's a little bit different how he does things. Coming in, what's your approach to kind of learning the defense and being able to adjust early as a young guy?
25: Yeah, absolutely. So it's a lot to learn. Just trying to take day by day, take information in, write down notes, remember as much as I can, ask questions. There's some great senior guards. There's some great people that have knowledge over the system, like Kale Jacobson, Price, Sanford, Frager. All of them have great knowledge, just asking a lot of questions and getting familiar with the system.
24: How has it been now that, because a lot of these guys have been around while you were recruited and coming up for visits, but how has it been now settling in the locker room as their teammate now?
25: Man, it's been great. Like, I don't know what I was expecting coming in, but it's way better. You know, like they're really cool. I really mess with everybody on the team. Feel like we've bonded from day one, and we're continuing to find new things about each other that I didn't know, or just making a stronger connection. I feel like we have great team chemistry already.
24: When it's not basketball, what's going on with Jacob?
25: I love playing 2K. That's probably my main thing. I love hanging out with friends, watching TV. I like anime, just all that type of stuff.
24: Okay, so going into this summer, your first summer here, and you guys will hit the court, what are some of the things you're focusing on to be able to maybe have a role here early as a freshman?
25: Doing anything to impact winning. That's the main thing. Defending at a high level, making great reads, you know, and just playing with confidence is my main thing.
24: Okay, going to close this out with some fun questions here. You mentioned 2K. What's your favorite game?
25: 2K is probably my favorite game right now. That's – you talking about game mode or just game?
24: What I guess is 2K the number one?
25: Yes, ma'am.
24: Yeah, okay. What is your favorite – who was your favorite athlete growing up, non-basketball and basketball?
25: Non-basketball, I would say Tiger Woods for sure. Tiger Woods.
24: Are you a golfer?
25: I'm not, but I'm going to learn.
24: Okay.
25: I'm going to learn.
24: There are a lot of golfers on this team.
25: Absolutely.
24: Okay, basketball athlete?
25: Basketball, LeBron James. That's easy.
24: Okay. Yeah. Who's your biggest mentor?
25: Mentor, Moses Moody. For the Warriors, he went the same prep route I went. He's from Arkansas. He's from Little Rock, Arkansas. He's gave me a lot of knowledge.
24: Oh, that's great. That's really cool. Is there a story behind your number?
25: 13 is my family number. You know, I was born March 13th. Pop's favorite number is 13. There's three boys and one dad's 13. It's just a lot of correlations to number 13, it's always stuck with me.
24: That's cool. Favorite candy?
25: Ooh, that's my favorite candy. Probably like, I'd keep it simple. Probably like Kit Kat or something like that. Just something like that.
24: Favorite movie?
25: Favorite movie all time. I have a favorite TV series.
24: Okay.
25: The Avatar, The Last Airbender.
24: Okay.
25: Yeah.
24: Favorite holiday?
25: Christmas.
24: All right. What's your favorite vegetable?
25: Think
24: about where you are.
25: You know, I'd probably have to say corn, you know?
24: I'd
25: say corn.
24: Best thing about Lincoln?
25: Lincoln, the Huskers, really? The fans. That's what I'd say.
24: Great answer. Well, it was great chatting with you and getting to know you, and looking forward to big things to come from you.
25: Thank you so much, man.
24: And Jacob Lanier, the freshman for Nebraska men's basketball, he can score it.
13: Does he prefer Jake or Jacob? Do we know?
24: Jacob, I think.
13: Okay. Well,
24: I should have asked.
13: You should have. Well, Kent's got to know for this year. But his, obviously the production's there in high school. How does... First year in college basketball, I mean, that's a huge, huge adjustment. But again, the good thing is with 5-for-5 is
24: you
13: get these guys in some of those bye games early.
24: Because it really was with the football and how they implemented you could play a number of games, that was super beneficial for that sport. But men's and women's basketball didn't get that luxury. I mean, you had a portion if you got hurt, like Natalie Potts got her year back, but you couldn't play in redshirt, and so after the exhibition games. So this is like awesome because you never know when you might have an opportunity that you can play some guys and get them some experience, which is nothing beats it.
13: And you have going into an off season, you have a guy like Jacob Lanier and Colin Rice, like you have the thought of, okay, this is going to, all this hard work is actually going to amount to me playing in games when in the previous system, that's not guaranteed. It's like, oh, I'm putting all this work in, but I'm just going to redshirt and have to sit and watch all these games at the end of the bench. Like, you're going to have a chance to actually play in games, and who knows, if you play well enough, you'll work yourself into a rotation for conference play.
24: And look, Coach Hoiberg also is very high on Colin Rice. He talked about both the freshmen, that it's going to be hard to keep them off the floor, but Colin Rice is one of the highest-rated recruits this program has had, especially under Hoiberg. So, I mean, he's a guy that's coming in highly touted out of high school, less of a developmental guy, that potentially could also see the floor early.
13: I remember them talking about him a lot even before he came to campus, and Fred having gone out to watch him a little bit. I remember, I think one of our coaches' shows had to be moved around because he was watching one of the games that Colin was playing. So more of a somewhat more of a local guy from Iowa too. So to get him to play here and 6'9" freshman can be a swing player, guard or forward. It's a really nice piece, and it, from everything you hear, I mean, he's going to get a chance to play right away.
24: All right, got to get to a break. We're back with more of Sports Nightly coming up right after this.
13: Husker fans, football season is right around the corner. 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
7: Yeah, we're on. Matt just has to switch the camera.
24: Maddie, he's slacking over there.
13: Unbelievable. We're asking a lot out of Matty today.
24: It looked like you were texting over there, Matt.
13: Texting? Oh, my goodness. Who's he texting?
24: I don't know, but he wasn't paying attention. We're back, though. We're good. Kyle Crooks, Jessica Cootie, Christopher Sullivan Diaz, because you played some rock, paper, scissors.
5: Yeah.
24: You lost.
5: Yeah, I got the short
24: stick.
5: So
24: you got the joke of the week. This is Kyle's idea, by the way, not me.
5: No, it's...
13: I mean, we did the joke on a Wednesday. What planet are we
24: on? It was bad. We had a bad... Duke and I were...
13: It doesn't even
24: not
13: count.
24: Received well. So we wanted to redeem ourselves here on a Friday night. Plus, what else are we going to talk about?
5: Tough sell. I'm just going to say
13: slippery stairs.
24: The Protect on College ESPN, Sports Act passing in the Senate.
5: Yeah.
24: Or a joke.
13: If I hear the words Senate and House...
24: I'd rather hear a joke.
5: I got to rewrite this joke real quick. all right.
13: What do you got? All CSD. Right. We got music. So let's start.
5: We got that going. Right, Matt?
13: Yeah, he's got
5: all
13: it.
5: Good? All right. So two factory workers are sitting in a room on a Sunday thinking about how they can get the day off. Guy number one says, look, I guarantee you I can get myself a day off right now. So he goes up the rafters, starts hanging from the ceiling, and starts screaming. He goes, calling for his boss. So the boss comes in the room and says, what's going on? And he says, I'm a light bulb. Boss says, you've gone crazy. You got to go home. So the guy gets down. He starts walking out the door. His friend starts following him. And his boss says, where are you going? He says, I can't work without a light.
13: Pretty good, right?
24: Pretty good. I like that. And you didn't read it. Did you write it?
5: No.
13: I mean, that in itself is worth like 7.
24: Yes.
13: 7, that's a base of a 7. You can't go lower than a 7 if you memorize the joke.
24: I agree. Nicely done. Way to step in.
5: Thank you.
24: Be a team player up here.
5: Yeah.
24: I liked it.
5: That's what we do around here.
24: We'll see if people vote again. I don't know. They might be voted out after
5: vote Wednesday. Right now.
13: Vote right now for CSD, 7.89. Shane always goes an extra decimal point.
5: Wow.
13: Husker and Hanover an 8.
5: All right.
24: So... there we go.
5: We need some more scores to come in right now.
24: Oh, 8 there's from an 8. Dreis. So averaging an 8.
5: Okay.
24: It's pretty good.
5: We got 5s on Wednesday.
24: I think we got a 2.
13: There was a 2 in there.
24: It's bad. It's really bad.
5: Wait, 7, we can talk about slippery 7.
13: Stairs. 7.89, 8, 8.
24: Pretty solid.
5: All right.
24: Pretty solid.
5: All right. I'll take it.
24: Good job.
13: Why was 6 scared of 7?
24: 7, 8, 9. Yes.
13: That's what we call teamwork right there.
5: That's right. That's right.
13: That's some Bergen Riley, Harper Murray stuff right there.
5: Yeah, okay.
13: By the way,
5: who won Pop Darts National Championship, like I said in the ticker?
13: I forgot already.
24: I was more so listening to the delivery because you were basically given as a play-by-play. There's a... Oh, somebody said a 6. Jess did better.
5: Who said that? Reveal yourself.
13: A 10 from Crypto King?
5: All right.
24: Funny. Art says funny. I give that joke a 9. Light bulb jokes are fun.
13: Husker and Hanover give him an 8 and a 5. Oh, a 5 for me. Oh, that's tough.
5: Wow.
24: Tim.
5: I take back everything nice I said to you, Husker and Hanover.
13: No, Husker and Hanover was going after me.
5: Oh, after you. Really? Yeah. I'm sorry.
13: Unless you're white knighting for me.
5: I'm white knighting for you. You know what? Don't say anything mean about these guys.
24: Tim in Minnesota said, consider HRN redeemed, 8.5.
5: All right. So there we go.
24: You helped us out.
13: Perfect 10 from Crypto King.
24: Where was Crypto when I gave my joke?
13: You said Art in LA's score, right?
5: Off fishing.
24: Yes, 9.
13: 9?
24: Yep. It said light bulb jokes are fun, so.
5: All right.
24: Good job, Christopher.
13: You're redeemed. By the way, would we like to talk more about how I did in Trivia Tuesday this week?
5: Yeah, okay, 4-1, big win for you. How do you feel? Let's do a little post-game interview here.
13: Please.
5: So do you feel any momentum going the next week?
13: You know, I do. You know, it was just one of those where you have to dig deep, you have to go back, and it starts in the weight room for me. Just the mental reps that
5: you are moving like you were in the weight room earlier.
13: Every single day, and it pays off, and I do it for my fans out there.
5: Yeah.
13: I do it for everybody that believes in me. Man. Brenda?
24: You have fans. Art and Brenda.
13: Okay. 2 fans.
5: Yeah. So what kind of studying What kind of studying do you guys do during the week to prepare for Trivia Tuesday?
24: I don't. I gotta be
13: meditation.
24: Better this week.
5: You meditate?
13: Trivia Tuesday.
5: I think the point is you're supposed to fill your mind with knowledge and not clear your mind.
13: Mm-hmm.
5: If you think about nothing, you're thinking about nothing at all going to trivia.
24: There you go.
13: Yeah, true. That's probably why I'm not very good at it.
24: I do know I got to be better this week, so. All right, let's get to a break. We're back to wrap up the show next.
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24: Ivy, where there is a help smile in every aisle. Ivy proudly supports the Huskers. Welcome back to Sports Nightly. Final segment for us here tonight. So we were out at practice today. They changed up a little bit, did their first afternoon practice today, or I guess early evening, but first hot day that they had out there.
13: It's necessary. Mm-hmm. Those guys, when you get surrounded by them, it's like you don't want sweat to fly on you. They did a lot of one-on-ones, a lot of pass rush drills. So, you know, the first team offensive line against first team defensive line and, you know, second team, third team, all that stuff. So you got to see a lot of one-on-one battles, a lot of instructional teaching with Jeep and, you know, really giving it to some guys and vice versa with Corey Brown, Roy Manning dealing with the edges. Love how Anthony Jones looks. Malcolm Simpson, I think, had a good day. I think you just saw some really good competitive battles.
24: In the heat,
13: which is good. You know, not as hot as it could be. The humidity's still on the lower end, I would say.
24: It's been cool borderline out there in the morning when they started.
13: Yeah, the first 2 days
24: it was rainy too.
13: Was nothing like what you'd expect for this time of year. But I like what some of the guys are showing. Calandria's been put in some situations where he's had to scramble a little bit and throw on the move, and you get to see the playmakers on the outside. You get to see, and we saw a little bit of Tyke Hayes today as well. And some of those, they do a lot of 9-on-7 drills, so 9 on the defensive side, 7 on the offensive side. And you get to see all the backs go, Jamal Rule and Mekhi Nelson. Nobody's more animated in those 9-on-7s than E.J. Barthel the last couple days. If his backs do something good, you'll hear it. If they don't, you'll hear it as well. And same with all these guys. I mean, they're just as competitive as the players. When they get to outside of the indie periods, so the individual position group periods, when they move to the team stuff, you could sense all the position group guys, the coaches, Jeep Wades, the Roy Mannings, the Corey Browns, they're super possessive and competitive of their guys. They want to see their guys win every time.
24: You know, something that got brought up today, I had a chance to chat with Tyler Canock and Janiron Bonner. Actually, we'll play you those conversations next week. They'll be posted on our social media platforms as well. But the one thing that Tyler Canock talked about was just the fact that they've got three guys essentially coaching the offensive line and how beneficial that's been here throughout these first few days of camp. And we've talked about that, but Lonnie Teasley being able to coach some of the when they split up and do their different groups, like you've got eyes on those offensive linemen at all time.
13: Yeah, it's fun to watch, and it's fun to watch them teach in those individual periods. The detail that Jeep Wade has, all the guys, I mean, Addison's elite, DeKeel, EJ, and you get into a rhythm of knowing what's going to come in practice, so you can anticipate, okay, this period's going to be team. And watching even some of the younger defensive linemen was fun today. I think seeing some guys that have grown a little bit, at least in size. I'm like, Mason Goldman is a guy to look at on the defensive line. Just a massive guy. David Hufkins, massive. He was massive last year, newer to football. But Mason Goldman, Dylan Parrott, I think those are two guys that could factor in just based on their sheer

0: what this is like for them, you know, having grown up with all the health issues and things that Dylan had gone through. And now for him to get a chance to live out his dream and play here at Nebraska is pretty special.
1: So coming up tomorrow, again, is Fan Day. So if you're planning on coming out to Fan Day, you need any information, Huskers.com. But 2 o'clock, I think they'll start lining up a lot earlier than that, but inside the Hawks Championship Center. So we're going to be out there, going to have some fun. Children of the Corn, by the way, CSD went back and listened, and he gave you a 5.
0: Oof. Thankfully, he didn't have a mic over there.
1: Yes. But anyway, so we'll be out there. Maddie Mills and I will be having some fun. If you have some kids and you want them to be a part of our video, send them to us. We're looking for kids to ask questions to the players.
0: Some of the kids, as you'd imagine, get really shy once that microphone comes out. They run and hide.
1: Yes, they do. So that'll be fun tomorrow. And then Coach Rule's also going to be speaking with the media tomorrow for the first time. He chatted with you after practice number one, but he'll give his first kind of State of the Union with the media.
0: He's probably sick of talking to me. He wants to talk to somebody else.
1: So he'll have a press conference. And then Monday, we'll be out at practice. We'll get another coach that we'll be able to bring for you here, as well as those conversations with the players. And then Tuesday is, the first kind of camp availability for the media. And I believe Rob Orich will be speaking.
0: Yes, he will. So I'm sure there'll be a lot of new information over the first week of camp. They're off tomorrow for practice, and then I believe they're full pads on Sunday. They were not full pads today. I would imagine, I think they're full pads on Sunday. So excited to get out there and perhaps see some even more competitive team drills, team on team on Sunday. We're getting closer, and I think we're probably the following week. You have a scrimmage that will take place. At some point, they're going to scrimmage at Memorial Stadium, I would guess. And then the students are going to come back on campus, and first day of classes is the 24th. Right now, it's a little easier for them because you don't have to worry about school. But school's going to start at the end of the month, and things will get even crazier for them.
1: How do you feel right now? I guess it's not really a week into it, but
0: I feel
1: what
0: good.
1: You've seen.
0: It's still a prove-it thing because we could sit here and talk all roses and rainbows, but you have to go out and win games, and I think they understand that. Coach Rule understands that there's a lot of positive things. An older team, retention-wise, you have the third most, I think, returning production in the FBS, not just the Big Ten. That means something. So there's a sense of pride of what's on the roster, what has stayed. There's an excitement level of what Anthony Calandria creates. We've seen it firsthand defensively in certain areas, especially the red zone. It's harder to be worse than what they were, and the scheme is simplified. There's new teachers on that side of the ball that will make this a little bit easier, digestible, and hopefully better when it's all said and done. I don't know how much we'll know in those first three games. Once Michigan State, that first road test in week four, we'll learn a lot more about this team.
1: Big plans for the weekend?
0: Probably football practice. That's about it.
1: Yeah. Nothing on Saturday.
0: No, I don't think so.
1: You want to dog sit Sunny?
0: I think I will.
1: Will I go out to Fan Day?
0: I would love
1: Sunny's,
0: that.
1: Sunny's now knows Kyle's name, and I tell her when she gets to come see him, and she gets pretty excited.
0: I hope Sunny was here today.
1: You're moving up her favorites list.
0: My mom, three.
1: My dad, my brother.
0: So I'm in the top five.
1: Yeah, her sitter, Olivia, from the dog bar. That
0: so I still got to fight for top five.
1: Yeah, you're just outside the top five, I would think.
0: But I don't like that.
1: She's we've got people tuned into the Slippery Stairs.
0: It's just finished. So.
1: But I think our promotion of it had people tuning into it.
0: We helped the Ocho?
1: They were.
0: I want royalties.
1: All right. Well, thanks for tuning in again. Our first Friday show that we've done.
0: What a show. It's probably one of our best.
1: I know, right? Award-winning over here. But we'll be back again Monday, full 2 hours of Sports Nightly. Thanks to Maddie Mills, CSD, Kyle Crooks. I'm Jessica Coody. Have a great weekend, Husker Nation.
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12: Fox News, I'm Jack Callahan. The Senate has passed a tough Russia sanctions bill named for the late Senator Lindsey Graham, who pressed hard for it.
13: The package penalizes countries continuing to purchase Russian oil and gas. Supporters say the measure will choke off a major source of revenue for Russian President Vladimir Putin to fund the war against Ukraine.
12: Fox's Jared Halperin. The Senate has yet to vote on the confirmation of Acting Attorney General Todd Blanche, but that could come tonight, part of a so-called Votorama to clear the calendar for their August recess. Iran says it's continuing talks with Oman over the Strait of Hormuz.
14: They say they are getting very close to a deal. President Trump is insisting he's personally involved in any deal. He expects an announcement that could come as early as today.
12: But Saudi Arabia says it's bracing for possible attacks from Iranian proxies in southern Iraq and northern Yemen. 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
22: Partly cloudy skies tonight with a low of 68. North winds around 5 miles per hour. Partly cloudy skies again tomorrow. Slight chance for showers. Highs level off around 86. Partly cloudy tomorrow night. Slight chance of thunderstorms, 73. Slight chance of thunderstorms Sunday. Daytime highs approaching 93. 91, sunshine mixed with clouds at times Monday. I'm weatherology meteorologist Laura Lockwood on News Channel Nebraska. Currently, it's 85 degrees.
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2: Partly cloudy skies tonight with a low of 68. North winds around 5 miles per hour. Partly cloudy skies again tomorrow. Slight chance for showers. Highs level off around 86. Partly cloudy tomorrow night. Slight chance of thunderstorms, 73. Slight chance of thunderstorms Sunday. Daytime highs approaching 93. 91 sunshine mixed with clouds at times Monday. I'm weatherology meteorologist Laura Lockwood on News Channel Nebraska. Right now, it's 83 degrees.
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2: Fox News, I'm Roxanne Evans. The United States and Iran are closer to a deal on the Strait of Hormuz. So U.S. officials say a possible agreement could restore commercial shipping through the vital waterway for the world's oil. The Senate passed the sweeping Graham sanctions bill targeting Russia and making it more expensive for countries looking to buy Russian oil and gas. The bill named for the late Senator Lindsey Graham. President Trump announcing $3 billion worth of new investment aimed at bolstering U.S. mining rare earth minerals, the president saying will boost the economy and help the next generation of miners.
3: I'm thrilled to announce that we're delivering $100 million to train the next generation of American miners. And you have a lot of you are in the room right now.
2: Well, rare earth minerals are essential for weapons production. 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
12: Partly cloudy skies tonight with a low of 68. North winds around 5 miles per hour. Partly cloudy skies again tomorrow. Slight chance for showers. Highs level off around 86. Partly cloudy tomorrow night. Slight chance of thunderstorms, 73. Slight chance of thunderstorms. Sunday, daytime highs approaching 93. 91, sunshine mixed with clouds at times Monday. I'm weatherology meteorologist Laura Lockwood on News Channel Nebraska. Currently, it's 81 degrees.
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0: 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Werner Park in Papillion will be hosting the Nebraska 9/11 Memorial Stair Climb Saturday, September 12th, as we honor those who we lost on September 11th in 2001. 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

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Oh, and we all wondered if she would. And it kept running through my mind, this time he's over her for good.

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1: Partly cloudy skies tonight with a low of 68. North winds around 5 miles per hour. Partly cloudy skies again tomorrow. Slight chance for showers. Highs level off around 86. Partly cloudy tomorrow night. Slight chance of thunderstorms, 73. Slight chance of thunderstorms Sunday. Daytime highs approaching 93. 91, sunshine mixed with clouds at times Monday. I'm weatherology meteorologist Laura Lockwood on News Channel Nebraska. Currently, it's 79 degrees.
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2: Fox News, I'm Chris DeMeo. The Senate's working on getting a vote on confirming Acting Attorney General Todd Blanche. Senator John Kennedy thinks Blanche will be confirmed, but when is anyone's guess?
3: You could probably give me 2 hours and some good scotch, and I still wouldn't be able to explain it to you because I'm just not sure.
2: Kennedy on Fox's America Reports. Meantime, the Senate's working on a bipartisan stopgap spending bill before leaving D.C. to begin the recess on Monday. House Majority Whip Tom Emmer says the Senate needs to step up the pace.
4: It's very frustrating when we pass these things and nothing happens over on the Senate side. It drags and it drags.
2: Emmer on Fox Business's Maria Bartiromo's Wall Street. A federal appeals court rules President Trump can't build the White House ballroom without congressional approval. 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
12: Partly cloudy skies tonight with a low of 68. North winds around 5 miles per hour. Partly cloudy skies again tomorrow. Slight chance for showers. Highs level off around 86. Partly cloudy tomorrow night. Slight chance of thunderstorms, 73. Slight chance of thunderstorms Sunday. Daytime highs approaching 93. 91, sunshine mixed with clouds at times Monday. I'm weatherology meteorologist Laura Lockwood on News Channel Nebraska. Currently 77.
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2: Partly cloudy skies tonight with a low of 68. North winds around 5 miles per hour. Partly cloudy skies again tomorrow. Slight chance for showers. Highs level off around 86. Partly cloudy tomorrow night. Slight chance of thunderstorms, 73. Slight chance of thunderstorms Sunday. Daytime highs approaching 93. 91, sunshine mixed with clouds at times Monday. I'm weatherology meteorologist Laura Lockwood on News Channel Nebraska. Currently 77.
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The old man lived in the woolly swamp way back in Booger Woods. He never did do a lot of harm in the world, but he never did do no good. People didn't think too much of him, they all thought he acted funny. The old man didn't care about people anyway, all he cared about was his money. He stuffed it all down into mason jars and he'd bury it all around. And on certain nights, if the moon was right, he'd dig it up out of the ground. He'd pour it all out on the

The Cable Boys was white trash who lived over on Carver's Creek. They were mean as a snake and sneaky as a cat and belligerent when they speak. One night the oldest brother said, y'all meet me in the woolly swamp later, and we'll take old Lucius's money and we'll feed him to the alligators. They found the old man out in the back with a shovel in his hand, 13 rusty mason jars and just dug

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They hadn't gone nowhere when they realized they were running in quicksand. And they struggled and they screamed, but they couldn't get away. And just before they went under, they could hear that old man laughing in a voice as loud as thunder. That's been 50 years ago, and you can go by there yet. There's a spot in the yard in the back of that shack where the ground is always wet. And on certain nights, the moon is right down.

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2: Fox News, I'm Deborah Valentine. A federal appeals court ruling that construction of the White House ballroom must halt due to a lack of congressional approval. Deputy Chief of Staff Stephen Miller argues the $400 million facility is a national security facility.
3: Shame on these judges. Let's get real in this country. Let's have a court system that actually upholds the law instead of making them.
2: Stephen Miller of Fox's Ingram Angle, President Trump blasted the decision as unjust while vowing to appeal. The Senate honoring the late Senator Lindsey Graham by passing a tough Russian sanctions bill that bears his name.
4: On this vote, the yeas are 86, the nays are 11. The 60-vote threshold having been achieved, the bill is passed.
2: It makes it more costly for countries to purchase Russian oil. 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
12: Partly cloudy skies tonight with a low of 68. North winds around 5 miles per hour. Partly cloudy skies again tomorrow. Slight chance for showers. Highs level off around 86. Partly cloudy tomorrow night. Slight chance of thunderstorms, 73. Slight chance of thunderstorms Sunday. Daytime highs approaching 93. 91, sunshine mixed with clouds at times Monday. I'm weatherology meteorologist Laura Lockwood on News Channel Nebraska. Right now, 75.
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6: Partly cloudy skies tonight with a low of 68. North winds around 5 miles per hour. Partly cloudy skies again tomorrow. Slight chance for showers. Highs level off around 86. Partly cloudy tomorrow night. Slight chance of thunderstorms, 73. Slight chance of thunderstorms Sunday. Daytime highs approaching 93. 91, sunshine mixed with clouds at times Monday. I'm weatherology meteorologist Laura Lockwood on News Channel Nebraska. Right now, 75.
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3: On a warm summer's evening, on a train bound for nowhere, I met up with a gambler. We were both too tired to sleep, so we took turns of staring out the window at the darkness till boredom overtook us.

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5: News. I'm Chris DeMeo. A federal appeals court rules construction of a White House ballroom must come to a halt. That's ticked off Deputy Chief of Staff Stephen Miller.
6: To keep the president safe, to keep his family safe, to keep senior officials safe, visiting dignitaries safe. We just had the attack at the White House Correspondents' Dinner, and we're actually having this conversation. Shame on these judges. Let's get real in this country. Let's have a court system that actually upholds the law instead of making it.
5: The ruling says the president must get congressional approval before the work resumes. A firefighting helicopter crashes while battling a wildfire in Utah. Deputy Commander Tyler Hecht says that his crew hasn't yet been deployed to the crash area.
7: At this point, we didn't want to put him at any more risk until we know it's safe. So that's an ongoing conversation with us and fire.
5: The condition of those on board are not known. 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

0: The Morton James Public Library here in Nebraska City hosts the Lego Club on the first and third Monday of each month. 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No membership or registration is required. Just show up at 923 First Corso in Nebraska City and have some fun with Legos. 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
1: Lulls level off around 68 overnight under partly cloudy skies. Winds out of the north around 5 miles per hour. Slight chance for showers and foggy early Saturday, high of 86. Partly cloudy Saturday night. Slight chance for storms. Lows around 73. Slight chance for storms. Sunday, high temperatures reach up to 93. 91, a mix of clouds and sun Monday. I'm weatherology meteorologist Laura Lockwood on News Channel Nebraska. Currently, it's 72 degrees.
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1: Pools level off around 68 overnight under partly cloudy skies. Northerly winds around 5 miles per hour. A mix of clouds and sun. Saturday, highs level off around 86. Slight chance for storms. Saturday night, lows dip down to about 73. Partly cloudy skies. Temps a bit above average. Sunday and Monday, with highs in the low 90s to the mid 90s. Storms both days. I'm weatherology meteorologist Laura Lockwood on News Channel Nebraska. Currently 72.
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4: News. I'm Deborah Valentine. Todd Blanche may be confirmed as U.S. Attorney General before Congress goes on summer break. This despite backlash over his nomination. Senator Eric Schmidt on Fox's Hannity.
5: I think the president picked somebody immensely qualified in Todd Blanche. And like I said, redirecting the focus of the Department of Justice away from the weaponization that we saw under the Biden administration.
4: Louisiana Senator Bill Cassidy Friday signaled his yes vote, giving Blanche the necessary votes for confirmation. A firefighting helicopter crashed while fighting Utah's wildfires over Fish Lake National Forest. Tyler Hecht is Deputy Incident Commander with Great Basin Incident Management Team 2.
6: We're expecting, hopefully within the next 24 hours, to be able to get into the crash site. We're looking for every opportunity to do that. It's just based on safety of those responders to get there. Unfortunately, right now, the fire conditions are just not allowing that to happen.
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4: News Channel Nebraska AccuWeather.
5: Bulls level off around 68 overnight under partly cloudy skies. Northerly winds around 5 miles per hour. A mix of clouds and sun. Saturday, highs level off around 86. Slight chance for storms. Saturday night, lows dip down to about 73. Partly cloudy skies. Temps a bit above average Sunday and Monday, with highs in the low 90s to the mid-90s. Storms both days. I'm weatherology meteorologist Laura Lockwood on News Channel Nebraska. Right now, it's 71 degrees.
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4: Well, my daddy left home when I was 3, and he didn't leave much to Ma and me. 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

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I tell you, I fought tougher men, but I really can't remember when. 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
4: Bulls of Law for around 68 overnight under partly cloudy skies, northerly winds around 5 miles per hour. A mix of clouds and sun Saturday, highs level off around 86. Slight chance for storms Saturday night, lows dip down to about 73, partly cloudy skies. Temps a bit above average Sunday and Monday with highs in the low 90s to the mid 90s, storms both days. I'm weatherology meteorologist Laura Lockwood on News Channel Nebraska. Right now, it's 71 degrees.
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6: Friends, this is Tex Ritter with a strange story about a soldier boy and a deck of cards. During the North African campaign, a bunch of soldier boys had been on a long hike, and they arrived in a little town called Casino. The next morning, being Sunday, several of the boys went to church. A sergeant commanded the boys in church, and after the chaplain had read the prayer, the text was taken up next. Those of the boys who had a prayer book took them out. But this one boy only had a deck of cards, and so he spread them out. The sergeant saw the cards and said, "Soldier, put away those cards." After the services were over, the soldier was taken prisoner and brought before the provost marshal. The marshal said, "Sergeant, why have you brought this man here?" "For playing cards in church, sir." "And what have you to say for yourself, son?" "Much, sir," replied the soldier. The marshal said, "I hope so, for if not, I shall punish you more than any man was ever punished." The soldier said, "Sir, I have been on a march for about 6 days, and I had neither Bible nor prayer book, but I hope to satisfy you, sir, with the purity of my intentions." With that, the boy started his story. "You see, sir, when I look at the ace, it reminds me that there is but one God. And the deuce reminds me that the Bible is divided into two parts, the Old and the New Testament. And when I see the tray, I think of the Father, the Son, and the Holy Ghost. When I see the four, I think of the four evangelists who preached the gospel. There was Matthew, Mark, Luke, and John. And when I see the five, it reminds me of the five wise virgins who trimmed their lamps. There's 10 of them. 5 were wise and were saved. 5 were foolish and were shut out. And when I see the 6, it reminds me that in 6 days God made this great heaven and earth. When I see the 7, it reminds me that on the 7th day God rested from his great work. And when I see the 8, I think of the 8 righteous persons God saved when he destroyed this earth. It was Noah, his wife, their 3 sons, and their wives. And when I see the 9, I think of the lepers our Savior cleansed. And 9 of the 10 didn't even think it. When I see the 10, I think of the 10 commandments God handed down to Moses on a table of stone. When I see the king, it reminds me there is but one king of heaven, God Almighty. And when I see the queen, I think of the blessed Virgin Mary, who is queen of heaven. And the jack, or knave, is the devil. When I count the numbers of spots on a deck of cards, I find 365, the number of days in a year. There's 52 cards, the number of weeks in a year. There's 4 suits, the number of weeks in a month. There's 12 picture cards, the number of months in a year. There's 13 tricks, the number of weeks in a quarter. So you see, sir, my pack of cards serve me as a Bible, almanac, and prayer book. And friends, I know this story is true because I knew that soldier.
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Darling, I've wasted a lot of years not seeing the real you. But tonight your beauty is shining through. And I never took the time to let you know. So before he takes you away, please let me say.

0: $50, so let home for a $50 bill. Hey, well, all right, you're open the gate and let him out and walk on, boy. Here come a lot number 29 in. What are you going to give for? $25 to get 30 now, 5, a little bit of pop, another 40 now, 5, a little bit of pop, another 50 now, 55, 55, 55.
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2: News. I'm Chris DeMayo. President Trump calling on the Supreme Court to overturn a lower court ruling which ordered the construction of the White House ballroom to stop.
3: The majority of the judges wrote, "We are aware of no instance in American history in which a president unilaterally and using privately collected funds demolished substantial portions of the White House that Congress authorized to be built and American taxpayers paid for until now."
2: Fox's David Spunt. President Trump argues the ballroom will include bomb shelters and defense capabilities. A firefighting helicopter crashes while battling a wildfire in Utah. Deputy Commander Tyler Hecht says his crew hasn't been deployed to the crash area.
4: At this point, we didn't want to put them at any more risk until we know it's safe. So that's an ongoing conversation with us and fire.
2: The condition of those on board are not known. 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

0: 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Nebraska City Board of Public Works is having a meeting at 8:15 Tuesday, August 18th at the Utilities Office at 100 Central Avenue. 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
2: Fools level off around 68. Overnight, under partly cloudy skies, northerly winds around 5 miles per hour. A mix of clouds and sun. Saturday, highs level off around 86. Slight chance for storms. Saturday night, lows dip down to about 73. Partly cloudy skies. Temps a bit above average Sunday and Monday, with highs in the low 90s to the mid-90s. Storms both days. I'm weatherology meteorologist Laura Lockwood on News Channel Nebraska. Currently, it's 70 degrees.
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I walked through a county courthouse square. On a park bench, an old man was sitting there. I said, "Your old courthouse is kind of run down." He said, "No, it'll do for our little town." I said, "Your old flagpole has leaned a little bit, and that's a ragged old flag you got hanging on it." He said, "Have a seat." And I sat down. "Is this the first time you've been to our little town?" I said, "I think it is." He said, "I don't like to brag, but we're kind of proud of that ragged old flag. You see, we got a little hole in that flag there when Washington took it across the Delaware. And it got powder burned the night that Francis Scott Key sat watching it write and say, 'Can you see?' And it got a bad rip in New Orleans with Pakenham and Jackson tugging at its seams. And it almost fell at the Alamo beside the Texas flag, but she waved on, though. She got cut with a sword at Chancellorsville, and she got cut again at Shiloh Hill. There was Robert E. Lee, Beauregard, and Bragg, and the south wind blew hard on that ragged old flag. On Flanders Field in World War I, she got a big hole from a Bertha gun. She turned blood red in World War II. She hung limp and low a time or two. She was in Korea, Vietnam. She went where she was sent by her Uncle Sam. She waved from our ships upon the briny foam, and now they've about quit waving back here at home. In her own good land here, she's been abused. She's been burned, dishonored, denied, and refused. And the government for which she stands is scandalized throughout the land. And she's getting threadbare and she's wearing thin, but she's in good shape for the shape she's in. Cause she's been through the fire before, and I believe she can take a whole lot more. So we raise her up every morning, we take her down every night, we don't let her touch the ground, and we fold her upright. On second thought, I do like to brag, cause I'm mighty proud of that.

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2: Lulz Oval Offer on 68, overnight under partly cloudy skies, northerly winds around 5 miles per hour. A mix of clouds and sun, Saturday, highs level off around 86. Slight chance for storms, Saturday night, lows dip down to about 73, partly cloudy skies. Temps a bit above average, Sunday and Monday, with highs in the low 90s to the mid 90s, storms both days. I'm weatherology meteorologist Laura Lockwood on News Channel Nebraska. Currently, it's 70 degrees.
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3: Fox News, I'm Deborah Valentine. Republican Senator Bill Cassidy of Louisiana says he'll vote for Todd Blanche as Attorney General, likely paving the way for Blanche to be confirmed to lead the DOJ. More from Fox's Chad Pergram.
4: Cassidy supports Blanche, even though President Trump ended his Senate career working against him in the GOP primary.
3: Cassidy announced his support Friday on the Senate floor. A federal appeals court halts construction of the $400 million White House ballroom because Congress has not approved the project.
5: President Trump says the ruling is a national security threat. He has expanded the size and scope of construction to include what he describes as a desperately needed military center, complete with bomb shelters, medical facilities, missile-resistant steel, and drone proofing.
3: Fox's Jared Halpern reporting. President Trump vows to appeal the ruling to the U.S. Supreme Court. 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

0: 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The Morton James Public Library board meetings are held on the second Wednesday of the month, 4 o'clock at the library in Nebraska City. 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
3: AccuWeather. Fools level off around 68 overnight under partly cloudy skies. Northerly winds around 5 miles per hour. A mix of clouds and sun. Saturday, highs level off around 86. Slight chance for storms. Saturday night, lows dip down to about 73. Partly cloudy skies. Temps a bit above average Sunday and Monday with highs in the low 90s to the mid 90s. Storms both days. I'm weatherology meteorologist Laura Lockwood on News Channel Nebraska. Currently 69.
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2: Rolls over off around 68 overnight under partly cloudy skies. Northerly winds around 5 miles per hour. A mix of clouds and sun. Saturday, highs level off around 86. Slight chance for storms. Saturday night, lows dip down to about 73, partly cloudy skies. Temps a bit above average Sunday and Monday, with highs in the low 90s to the mid-90s. Storms both days. I'm weatherology meteorologist Laura Lockwood on News Channel Nebraska. Currently 69.
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1: News. I'm Chris DeMeo. It's looking likely that the Senate will confirm President Trump's acting attorney general as attorney general. This despite a couple of Republicans putting up roadblocks.
2: Susan Collins, a couple of days ago, the Republican from Maine, she said she was a no early this morning. Lisa Murkowski, the Republican from Alaska, said she was a no. So then this came down to one vote with the Senate Majority Leader, the former Senate Majority Leader, Mitch McConnell, being out. Bill Cassidy, the Republican from Louisiana, he said this morning that he is a yes. There could only be two GOP no's with former Senate Majority Leader Mitch McConnell out.
1: Fox's Chad Pergram on Capitol Hill. The Senate passing a stopgap spending bill that would avoid a government shutdown in October. The Senate version is different than the House version, which was recently passed and would have to be reconciled. 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

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You can tell it when he sang I Saw the Light. Old Marty, Hank, and Lefty, why I can feel them right here with me.

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6: Sunshine mixed with clouds at times today, with daytime highs approaching 86. Winds out of the east, 5 to 10 miles per hour. Partly cloudy skies again tonight. Slight chance for storms, 73. Slight chance for storms. Tomorrow, high of 94, partly cloudy. Temps a bit above average, Monday and Tuesday, with highs in the low 90s. Thunderstorms both days. I'm weatherology meteorologist Laura Lockwood on News Channel Nebraska. Right now, it's 68 degrees.
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7: Sunshine mixed with clouds at times today, with daytime highs approaching 86. Winds out of the east, 5 to 10 miles per hour. Partly cloudy skies again tonight. Slight chance for storms, 73. Slight chance for storms tomorrow, high of 94, partly cloudy. Temps a bit above average Monday and Tuesday, with highs in the low 90s. Thunderstorms both days. I'm weatherology meteorologist Laura Lockwood on News Channel Nebraska. Right now, it's 68 degrees.
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1: Fox News. I'm Deborah Valentine. The Senate has passed a resolution funding the government through December 11th and confirmed the nomination of Todd Blanche as Attorney General prior to summer recess. Former VP Kamala Harris speaking at the Inspirnola Charter School Inspire the City rally, criticizing the Trump administration's ongoing conflict with Iran.
2: They'll spend $125 billion on Trump's war in Iran while folks can't even cover their basic needs here in America.
1: Harris said the best way to stop the administration is through the midterm elections. A firefighting helicopter crashed in central Utah while battling wildfires. Tyler Hecht, deputy incident commander.
3: At this point, we didn't want to put them at any more risk until we know it's safe. So that's an ongoing conversation with us and fire.
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6: 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In fact, the best often do. Maybe that's because there's a hero waiting to emerge from all of us, and we just need the opportunity to let it shine. 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

Pride and Independence Day with Jim Croce. Don't mess around with Jim. And Willie and Toby together with Beer for My Horses on our feature of Heroes and Legends. So who is your hero? Well, maybe the most common response you hear from folks is their mom or their dad. Makes sense. I mean, who's had more influence on your life than your mother or father? But the little boy in this story didn't have either. Until a hero named Reuben James stepped up. And here comes Kenny Rogers to tell you all about it on our feature of Heroes, Legends.

0: Of course, that's Fancy and Reba, and that song got me thinking about a fascinating documentary on Netflix right now about a series of unsolved murders that became known as the Redhead Murders. And there's a sociology teacher in high school in Tennessee who decided to task his students with solving that decades-old story. And they've come very close, and many of the victims were prostitutes, many with children. And one of the things that stuck with me from that series was something one of the students said, and she explained, "I know when I have kids, I would do anything to protect them, anything. And if prostitution was my only way of providing for them, I'd do it. These women have been depicted as less than by the media, but they are loved by mothers and fathers and sisters, brothers, and through desperation, they did what they could to survive. And when the media tells us nothing more than a prostitute was murdered, they reduce those women to nobody. And it's not right. This class has taught me to look deeper, and I care about these women. They deserve justice." I'm thinking about that, listening to Reba and Fancy. I've got music on the way from Garth Brooks and George Jones next on our feature of Heroes and Legends.
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7: Sunshine mixed with clouds at times today, with daytime highs approaching 86. Winds out of the east, 5 to 10 miles per hour. Partly cloudy skies again tonight. Slight chance for storms, 73. Slight chance for storms, tomorrow, high of 94, partly cloudy. Temps a bit above average, Monday and Tuesday, with highs in the low 90s. Thunderstorms both days. I'm weatherology meteorologist Laura Lockwood on News Channel Nebraska. Right now, it's 68 degrees.
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0: Righty and mighty fine, here comes a legend in boots. Not only has the guy in this song become legendary, but so has the singer. And here comes Garth Brooks with a song that launched him to superstardom on our feature of Heroes and Legends.
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Oh, this old world is full of singers, but just a few are chosen to tear your heart out when they sing. Imagine life without them. All your radio heroes

You know the heart of country music still beats in Luke the Drifter. You can tell it when he sang "I Saw the Light." Old Marty, Hank, and Lefty, why, I can feel them right here with me.

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And everybody knew you

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He didn't say much, he kind of quiet and shy. And if you spoke at all, you just said hi to Big John. Somebody said he came from New Orleans, where he got in a fight over a Cajun queen and a crashing blow from a huge right hand sent a Louisiana fella to the promised land, Big John.

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Through the dust and the smoke of this man-made hell walked a giant of a man that the miners knew well, grabbed a sagging timber and gave out with a groan, and like a giant oak tree just stood there alone, big.

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Now there's only one left down there to save, Big John. With Jackson timbers, they started back down. Then came that rumble way down in the ground, and the smoke and gas belched out of that mine. Everybody knew it was the end of the line for Big John.

Now they never reopened that worthless pit. They just placed a marble stand in front of it. These few words are written on that stand. 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Big John.

0: Well, there may not be a more legendary hero in country music than Big John by Jimmy Dean, who took the small fortune he made from that song and made it into a huge fortune, Jimmy Dean Sausage, which is still just about as good as it gets. Got Gretchen Wilson just before that and Redneck Woman, and George Jones and Who's Gonna Fill Their Shoes, indeed. How about George Strait, Tim McGraw, and Roger Miller coming up next on our feature of Heroes and Legends.
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0: Every guy would like to be this dude, not just the guy in the song, but the legend singing it. Here comes George Strait and the Fireman on our feature of Heroes and Legends.

0: 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No phone, no pool, no pets. I ain't got no cigarettes, but 2 hours.
1: Roger Miller, King of the Road. And me and a bunch of my friends were knocking back a few recently when somebody mentioned a funny song title. And don't you know, that got me yapping. And I ran off a string of songs from Roger Miller. Like, My Uncle Used to Love Me, But She Died. And You Can't Roller Skate in a Buffalo Herd. Some others. And one of my non-country pals said, first, those can't be real songs. And second, guy sounds like he's a court low. And of course, I told him, they are real. Not only that, but they were minor hit records. And if anything, Roger Miller is a court heavy. His songs were always on the money, and he gave us the bonus of laughter to go along with his wisdom. Coming up next, we got music on the way from the Oak Ridge Boys, next on our feature of Heroes and Legends.
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1: 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Now we got the Oak Ridge Boys with another country legend named Bobby Sue on our feature of Heroes and Legends.

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2: News. I'm Paul Stevens. The Senate early this morning confirming President Trump's acting attorney general as the permanent AG, Todd Blanche. This despite some Republicans putting up roadblocks.
3: Susan Collins, a couple of days ago, the Republican from Maine, she said she was a no early this morning. Lisa Murkowski, the Republican from Alaska, said she was a no. So then this came down to one vote with the Senate Majority Leader, the former Senate Majority Leader, Mitch McConnell, being out. Bill Cassidy, the Republican from Louisiana, he said this morning that he is a yes. There could only be two GOP no's with former Senate Majority Leader Mitch McConnell out.
2: And that is Fox's Chat program on Capitol Hill. The Senate also passing a stopgap spending bill that would avoid a government shutdown in October. The Senate version different than the House version. They have to be reconciled. 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
16: Out there in some smoky honky tonks, it's the dirty mangy dog who named that boy Soup. And Johnny Cash has found him on our feature of Heroes and Legends.

Him cause he run and hid, but the meanest thing that he ever did was before he left, he went and named me Sue. Well, he must have thought that it was quite a joke, and it got a lot of laughs from lots of folks. Seems I had to fight my whole life through. Some gal would giggle and I'd get red, and some guy'd laugh and I'd bust his head. I tell you, life ain't easy for a boy named Sue.

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And I knew that scar on his cheek and his evil eye. He was big and bent and gray and old, and I looked at him and my blood

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I tell you, I've fought tougher men, but I really can't remember when. He kicked like a mule and he bit like a crocodile. I heard him laugh and then I heard him cussing. He went for his gun and I pulled mine first. He stood there looking at me and I saw him smile. He said, son, this world is rough, and if a man's gonna make it, he's gotta be tough. And I know I wouldn't be there to help you along. So I give you that name and I said goodbye. I knew you'd have to get tough or die. And it's that name that helped to make you strong. Yeah. He said, now you just fought one hell of a fight.

Toby P., American soldier, the best of our American heroes. And Toby is nothing short of an American hero himself. Toby performed in dangerous combat zones all over the world for American soldiers, including Afghanistan and Iraq. And they were all free shows. He didn't make a penny. And he helped fund VFW programs with grants and proceeds from his Wild Shot Mezcal products. And the USO gave Toby their most prestigious award, the USO Spirit Award, for his decades of service to our American military. Stand-up guy. Put his money where his mouth was. Now, the legend isn't Bad Leroy Brown in this song. No, it's the husband of Doris who showed Leroy not to mess with a wife of a jealous man. Here comes Jim Croce and more of our feature of Heroes and Legends.

0: Mulaney was a real person in Tomty Hall's hometown of Mount Olive, Kentucky. And I always thought he was an older guy until I learned that Clayton was actually a teenager who died of lung cancer when he was just 19 or 20. And you know, almost all of Tom's songs were about real people in his life, including the song he wrote for Jeannie C. Reilly called Harper Valley PTA, which we've got for you later on our feature of Heroes and Legends.
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7: Sunshine mixed with clouds at times today, with daytime highs approaching 86. Winds out of the east, 5 to 10 miles per hour. Partly cloudy skies again tonight. Slight chance for storms, 73. Slight chance for storms. Tomorrow, high of 94, partly cloudy. Temps a bit above average Monday and Tuesday with highs in the low 90s. Thunderstorms both days. I'm weatherology meteorologist Laura Lockwood on News Channel Nebraska. Currently 67.
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0: I imagine nearly all of us have seen one of the most famous photographs in American history of the six soldiers raising the American flag on Mount Suribachi during the Battle of Iwo Jima. And something that isn't often mentioned is that three of them were killed in action just days later. But the soldier in this song survived only to die another way. And Johnny Cash is here to tell his story in this song called The Ballad of Ira Hayes.

many people, there's a story I would tell about a brave young Indian you should remember well. From the land of the Pima Indian, a proud and noble band who farmed the Phoenix Valley in Arizona land. Down the ditches a thousand years, the waters grew Ira's people's crops, till the white man stole their water rights and the sparkling water stopped. Now Ira's folks were hungry, and their land grew crops of weeds. When war came, Ira volunteered and forgot the white man's greed.

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Everybody shook his hand, but he was just a Pima Indian. No water, no home, no chance. 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

0: dogs are heroes too, and old Red is proof in that song by Blake Shelton. Got Waylon with the theme song from the legendary Dukes of Hazzard, and Brad Paisley with the stepdad hero in his song called He Didn't Have to Be. And I've got Bobby Gentry up next on our feature of Heroes and Legends.
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0: Back in the day on The Tonight Show, Johnny Carson once asked Bobby Gentry to please let everyone know, including him, what happened in this song. And she said, some of the most interesting stories to her are those that leave the reader or the listener to come to their own conclusions. In my mind, she said, it opens up their imagination and allows them to be a part of the creative process. So Johnny looked at her and he said, so really, what happened? And she simply responded, I'll never tell. And she never did, in this song called Ode to Billy Joe.

0: That's the tune where Merle Haggard famously told Willie, "That song has more words than any song I ever saw. You do the first part and then wake me up when you get to the end." And then fell asleep. We can forgive Merle some because it was nearly 4 in the morning when they recorded Poncho and Lefty. And I got Hank Williams Jr. coming up on our feature of Heroes and Legends.
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0: Republican of Maine, who has a tough re-election bid. And early Friday morning, you had Lisa Murkowski from Alaska. So this took it down to Bill Cassidy. He was the only person, the Republican senator from Louisiana, who was undecided on that side of the aisle, and he broke the logjam.
1: Fox's Chad Pergram also reports on the bipartisan interim spending bill passed by the Senate
0: to keep the government open through the 11th of December here. Now, the House of Representatives must sync up.
1: That vote helps avoid a government shutdown before the midterm elections. This comes before the August recess, which has the Senate out for the next 5 weeks. America is listening to Fox News.
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5: Alrighty then, Mighty Fine, here comes Waylon Jennings with his signature driving beat about one hero from another on our feature of Heroes and Legends.

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0: 1980, and Willie was having a ball back then, starring in movies, playing in stadiums, and recording hit after hit. And that song was a number one smash and the theme from the movie Electric Horseman, in which Willie also starred as Wendell Hickman, a role that cemented his reputation as a legitimate screen actor. And he went on to star in another dozen movies in his amazing career, which is still going strong at the age of 93. Here comes Kenny Rogers with The Gambler and more of our feature of Heroes and Legends.
1: On a warm summer's evening, on a train bound for nowhere, I met up with a gambler. We were both too tired to sleep, so we took turns of staring out the window at the darkness till boredom overtook us. And he began to speak. He said, "Son, I've made a life

0: That's Randy Travis, a perfect song for our feature of heroes and legends. And up next, a hero hanging from a phone pole, a queen at the honky-tonk, and a green-eyed, red-haired vixen on our feature of heroes and legends.
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5: Sunshine mixed with clouds at times today, with daytime highs approaching 86. Easterly winds 5 to 10 miles per hour. Mainly clear skies tonight. Slight chance for storms, 73. Slight chance for storms tomorrow. Daytime highs approaching 94. Mainly sunny skies. Temperatures above average Monday and Tuesday, with highs in the low 90s. Thunderstorms possible both days. I'm weatherology meteorologist Laura Lockwood on News Channel Nebraska. Currently 66.
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0: Songwriter Jimmy Webb and Glenn Campbell created some of the greatest songs in country music history, most notably Galveston, By the Time I Get to Phoenix, and this song about a telephone lineman. And to get a sound that gave the tune an authentic rhythm, Jimmy Webb brought his grandmother's organ to the studio to create that sound of the Morse code audio beeps, creating a legendary song and character in this 1968 classic called Wichita Lineman.

0: Even if that old hippie isn't you, we all know someone like that, creating an authentic character that's become a legendary figure in country music called Old Hippie. That's by the Bellamy Brothers. And that green-eyed, red-haired vixen is Jolene by Dolly Parton, Queen of the Silver Dollar, just before that from Dave and Sugar. And I got Jerry Reed coming up on our feature of Heroes and Legends.
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Hey, you ever watch a TV show or a movie and a Hollywood actor who clearly isn't Southern tries to sound like they're from Dixie? You know, it's more than just getting the dialect right. There's a soul to the South that matters just as much. So, Hollywood, if you want to get the real thing, try Reese Witherspoon, who is from Louisiana. And one of the reasons why she was so convincing in her Oscar-winning role as June Carter in Walk the Line. Or Billy Bob Thornton, who's won several Emmys and an Oscar in Southern roles. He's from Arkansas. Or Georgia-born Jerry Reed, if you want a believable trekker and Smokey and the Band. At least they got that one right. And if you want to hear what I'm talking about, well, here's the Southern soul of Jerry Reed on our feature of Heroes and Legends.

0: That's Jeannie C. Riley, a song that sold 6 million copies and was such a high-profile hit. Hollywood made a movie out of the song in 1978 and then a TV series in the 80s, both of them starring Barbara Eden. All of that coming from the brilliant mind of Tom T. Hall, who wrote Harper Valley PTA. Up next, CDB on our feature of Heroes and Legends.
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would have guessed that this song was inspired by a 1922 poem from Stephen Vincent Benet called The Mountain Whippoorwill, all about a fiddle contest held in Georgia. Sound familiar? Well, I guess it does. And Charlie Daniels was inspired by that poem, wrote this song, and it became his breakthrough hit and a crossover smash. So let's get poetic on our feature of Heroes and Legends.

The devil went down to Georgia. He was looking for a soul to steal. He was in a bind because he was way behind and he was willing to make a deal. When he came across this young man sawing on a fiddle and playing it hot, and the devil jumped up on a hickory stump and said, "Boy, let me tell you what. I guess you didn't know it, but I'm a fiddle player too. And if you'd care to take a dare, I'll make a bet with you. Now you play pretty good fiddle, boy, but give the devil his due. I bet a fiddle of gold against your soul, because I think I'm better than you." The boy said, "My name's Johnny, and it might be a sin, but I'll take your bet, you're going to regret

The devil bowed his head because he knew that he'd been beat. And he laid that golden fiddle on the ground at Johnny's feet. Johnny said, "Devil, just come on back if you ever want to try again. I done told you once, you son of a bitch.

we do it. Charlie Daniels got his own Fiddle of Gold from that million seller, winning a Grammy, a CMA Award for Song of the Year, and just this year was selected by the Library of Congress to be preserved in the National Recording Registry. Charlie Daniels' Band and the Devil went down to Georgia in a wrap on our feature of Heroes and Legends. Coming up next week. Our struggle to choose right over wrong is as old as the history of mankind. Why can't we just do the right thing? Well, that idea is right in the middle of an amazing number of Music Row tunes. And this coming weekend, we're going to line them up and let them roll. So do the right thing and join us next weekend for our feature of Angels and Devils right here on Rick Jackson's Country Classics, brought to you by Key United Stations and our boss there, Stephen Jones. Gina Witt is our syndication director. Thanks to Vanessa Kajikan for her help behind the scenes. Thanks to all the radio stations on our network for giving us a spot in your lineup. Boy, do we appreciate that. Couldn't be here. We wouldn't be doing this without you. And we'll see.

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4: I'm Paul Stevens. The Senate voting early this morning to appoint Todd Blanche as the next U.S. Attorney General.
0: On this vote, the yeas are 50, the nays are 49. The nomination is confirmed.
4: And that vote coming before the five-week August recess, Blanche taking over as Attorney General now after the firing of Pam Bondi. Former Vice President Kamala Harris making the pitch for Democrats ahead of the midterms. She says Republican priorities are misguided.
5: They'll spend $125 billion on Trump's war in Iran while folks can't even cover their basic needs here in America.
4: The former vice president appearing at a rally for charter schools Friday in New Orleans. 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
11: Summer is here, and we're hitting the road retro style. Hey, I'm Big Steve Kelly here from the Kelly Ranch Studios, and this weekend it's all about some feel-good, upbeat songs that sound good, turned up loud while you're driving down the highway. Let's put the hammer down to the Little Highway 40 Blues.

cooking. Vince Gill on Retro Country USA. Big Steve Kelly here, and Eddie Rabbit put 17 number one songs on the chart over his career, including this one, Driving My

0: retro throwback Tupac time. Here's two from Alan Jackson, who just recently finished his last tour as he sails off into retirement, believe it or not. Congrats, bud, and have a nice cold one for me.
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10: Sunshine mixed with clouds at times today, with daytime highs approaching 86. Winds out of the southeast, 8 to 15 miles per hour. Mainly clear skies tonight. Slight chance for storms. Lows level off around 73. Mainly sunny skies tomorrow. Slight chance for storms. Daytime highs approaching 94. Low 90s Monday and Tuesday, with storms both days. I'm weatherology meteorologist Laura Lockwood on News Channel Nebraska. Right now, it's 67 degrees.
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Restless Heart here on Retro Country USA. I'm Big Steve Kelly, and when you've been on the road for 6 days, it's time to make it home. Here's Sawyer Brown on Retro Country USA.

Smokey and the Bandit, Jerry Reed on Retro Country USA. Big Steve here, and Richie McDonald of Lone Star was inspired to write this track because he spent a lot of time traveling away from home due to the band's heavy touring schedule.

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Alabama on Retro Country USA. I'm Big Steve playing some great retro road trip songs this weekend. If you're thinking about being the man for Shania Twain, you better walk the line.

0: 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Big Steve Kelly here and coming back with a retro country mile of music full of great summertime retro road trip songs.
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2: News on Angelo Bavaro. The Senate approved Todd Blanch as Attorney General.
3: On this vote, the yeas are 50, the nays are 49. The nomination is confirmed.
2: Republican holdout Senator Bill Cassidy announced his support yesterday. GOP Senators Susan Collins and Lisa Murkowski joined Democrats in opposition. President Trump says he's planning to appeal to the Supreme Court after a lower court ordered the halt of construction on the White House ballroom.
4: Federal appeals court affirming 2-1 that whether, quote, a massive ballroom should be constructed is for Congress to decide and not a matter for executive self-help.
2: Fox's Chanley Painter, a spokesperson for Iran's IRGC, says the Strait of Hormuz will only reopen if the U.S. accepts

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Retro Jammers, and I'm so happy that you're tagging along. I'm Big Steve Kelly, and if you're going to drive, why not drive south? Here's Susie Boggess.

Country road trip songs this weekend here on Retro Country USA. Glad to have you along. I'm Big Steve Kelly. What do you say we do a double take here? How about two jammers from Toby Keith? Let's

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12: News Channel, Nebraska AccuWeather.
13: Sunshine mixed with clouds at times today, with daytime highs approaching 86. Winds out of the southeast, 8 to 15 miles per hour. Mainly clear skies tonight. Slight chance for storms. Lows level off around 73. Mainly sunny skies tomorrow. Slight chance for storms. Daytime highs approaching 94. Low 90s, Monday and Tuesday, with storms both days. I'm weatherology meteorologist Laura Lockwood on News Channel Nebraska. Currently, it's 72 degrees.
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Retro Country USA with some great driving songs this weekend. And I don't care who you are, there's some great guitar picking in this one from Eric Church. How about you?

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trip driving songs this weekend here on Retro Country USA. Hope you're digging it. And to this day, this has to be one of my favorite remakes of a Tom Cochran song, if I've ever heard one. Rascal Flatts, Life is a Highway.

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0: that's it. Hope you enjoyed all the road songs this weekend. We love playing them for you. You can meet me here in 7 short days. We'll hang out for 2 more hours and play some of those songs that bring back those tasty country memories. I'm Big Steve Kelly from the Kelly Ranch Studios. 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
3: News. I'm Paul Stevens. The U.S. Senate confirming Todd Blanche is the new attorney general early this morning.
4: His narrow confirmation comes after Senator Bill Cassidy backed him, and it was a key vote after Republicans Susan Collins and Lisa Murkowski sided with Democrats to oppose him.
3: Fox's Madeline Rivera, the final vote 50-49. The Senate also advancing a bipartisan interim spending bill. The U.S. and Iran could be nearing an agreement to reopen the Strait of Hormuz.
5: One potential sticking point in any deal would be the level of control Iran would have over ships that pass through the strait. Would they be able to tax them, issue fees of any kind? That's something the U.S. has already rejected, and the U.S. does have leverage in the negotiations, not only due to military force, but due to the naval blockade already in place.
3: And that is the latest from Fox's Steve Harrigan in Tel Aviv, Israel. 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
9: From the News Channel Nebraska Newsroom, I'm Dan Swanson. Dwayne Hansen's decade-long reign as the Otoe County Fair's premier gardener is at an end, with Thursday's calculations crowning Monty Lovelace of Syracuse. Onion activist Bob Brandt calculated the premier gardener points based on the number of ribbons and the number of open class entries. He said Hansen has been uncontested until Thursday.
10: The Hansen era has come to an end, just like Tiger Woods.
9: Competitors in the running this year included David Husek of Nebraska City, Becca Berner and her father Arlen Liesemeyer, Ike and Hayes West of Unadilla, and Heather Wilms of Nebraska City. Jane Weber of Unadilla showed this year's largest onion at 2 pounds, 15.8 ounces. There were also new categories under new show superintendent Amanda Wilsant, including divisions for children, youth, and seniors. She also added the category of Mr. Potato Head.
11: This is so fun. I chose this category to add this year because of Toy Story 5. Mr. Potato Head's part of that movie.
9: The show had 48 children and 15 youth entries.
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2: Sunshine mixed with clouds at times today, with daytime highs approaching 86. Winds out of the southeast, 8 to 15 miles per hour. Mainly clear skies tonight. Slight chance for storms. Lows level off around 73. Mainly sunny skies tomorrow. Slight chance for storms. Daytime highs approaching 94. Low 90s Monday and Tuesday, with storms both days. I'm weatherology meteorologist Laura Lockwood on News Channel Nebraska. Right now, it's 74 degrees.
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4: The most famous of all the voodoo queens that ever existed is Marie Laveau down in Louisiana. A lot of weird, ungodly tales about Marie. She's supposed to have a lot of magic potions and...

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0: Friday, soybeans were lower, corn, cattle, and hogs finished mixed. I'm John Perkins with a Brownfield Market Update. Speed wins. That's why Stein is focused on delivering higher-yielding genetics faster than the competition, and why they release more new Enlist E3 lines than any other company. Stein has yield. Soybeans ended the session modestly lower, basically on fund and technical selling. Near-term weather forecasts continue to generally look favorable in much of the region. China did buy 238,000 tons of new crop U.S. soybeans ahead of the open. September beans were down a penny at 11.59. November was 1.5 lower at 11.76 and a quarter. September bean meal was down 270 at 308.90, and September soybean oil was up 50 points, 68.24. Corn was narrowly mixed, monitoring development weather ahead of the USDA's updated production estimate on Wednesday the 12th. Friday morning, Mexico purchased more than 286,000 tons of U.S. corn. September held at 439, and December corn was unchanged at 462. And wheat was higher on short covering and technical buying. Traders are watching the spring wheat harvest and weather ahead of winter wheat planting, with that harvest almost wrapped up for the year. The trades also keeping an eye on the Black Sea export slowdown. September Chicago was 8.5 higher at 639 and 3 quarters. September Kansas City was up 14 and a quarter at 714. September Minneapolis wheat to end the week was up 8.5 cents at 679 and a half. Live cattle were mixed, consolidating, and feeders were up on the tight supply and market-ready numbers. Megan Grebner's got more on cash livestock in just a moment. October live was up 35 at 225.27. December was down 22 at 224.15. September feeders, again, supply tightness up 365 at 345.22. October was 297 higher at 334.92. Nearby hogs were supported by spread trade. October was up 50 at 82.22. December lean was 35 higher at 73.57. Megan Grebner has that full look at cash livestock after this.
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6: It was a pretty quiet Friday for direct cash cattle trade. For the week, dress yields in the north were at $370, $3 higher than the previous week's weighted average basis. Live deals in the south were at $235, $2 higher than the prior week's weighted averages. Box beef closed higher with solid demand for light offerings. Choice up 50 cents at $354.36. Select was $2.59 higher at $352.37. Estimated cattle slaughter was 95,000 head. Cash hogs closed lower with a moderate negotiated run. Barrows and gilts at the National Daily Direct were down 63 cents with a weighted average of 97.67. The Iowa Minnesota closed 55 cents lower with a weighted average of 97.81. The Western Corn Belt was also down 55 cents with a weighted average of 97.81. Pork values closed sharply higher, up 224 at 101.50. Picnic spots and hams were all up sharply, and estimated hog slaughter was 395,000 head. I'm Megan Grebner for Brownfield.
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9: Sunshine mixed with clouds at times today, with daytime highs approaching 86. Winds out of the southeast, 8 to 15 miles per hour. Mainly clear skies tonight, slight chance for storms, lows of aloft around 73. Mainly sunny skies tomorrow, slight chance for storms, daytime highs approaching 94. Low 90s Monday and Tuesday with storms both days. I'm weatherology meteorologist Laura Lockwood on News Channel Nebraska. Currently 76.
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10: I recall the night that you came into this world. 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
1: News, I'm Angelo Bavaro. The Senate confirming Todd Blanche as Attorney General overnight, 50-49.
2: His narrow confirmation comes after Senator Bill Cassidy backed him, and it was a key vote after Republicans Susan Collins and Lisa Murkowski sided with Democrats to oppose him.
1: Fox's Madeline Rivera. Senators did leave Washington for their summer recess without passing the Save America Act, which would require voter ID and to vote in federal elections. Vice President J.D. Vance weighing in on Fox's Saturday in America.
3: The president's priority right now is to get the Save America Act passed. I think it's absurd that we're the most advanced democracy in the entire world, and yet we don't have voter ID. That really has to change.
1: GOP lawmakers said they would try again to approve elements of that bill as part of a broader GOP budget package when they return to work in September. America's listening to Fox News.
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When we got through, well, that's when we noticed that we only had one tail fin. About that time, my wife walked out, and I could see in her eyes that she had her doubts. But she opened the door and said, "Honey, take me for a spin." So we drove uptown just to get the tags, and I headed to ride on down Main Drag. I could hear everybody laughing for blocks around.

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3: Sunshine mixed with clouds at times today, with daytime highs approaching 86. Winds out of the southeast, 8 to 15 miles per hour. Mainly clear skies tonight, slight chance for storms, lows of aloft around 73. Mainly sunny skies tomorrow, slight chance for storms, daytime highs approaching 94. Low 90s Monday and Tuesday, with storms both days. I'm weatherology meteorologist Laura Lockwood on News Channel Nebraska. Right now, 78.
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was the perfect country and western song. I wrote him back a letter and I told him it was not the perfect country and western song because he hadn't said anything at all about mama or trains or trucks or prison or getting drunk. Well, he sat down and wrote another verse to the song.

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0: waste to fertilizer. Hello, I'm Megan Grebner with Healthy Living on Brownfield. Did you know there's work being done to turn food waste into fertilizer for farms? That work is solving two problems. It's addressing the food waste issue that comes from the food processing sector, and it's helping offset record high input prices farmers are paying. Lauren King with Denali says her company helps manage the waste from those large food processors.
1: Every production facility does have washdown water to maintain a food safe environment. That washdown water ultimately will end up at the facility's wastewater treatment plant or being pumped to an offsite wastewater treatment plant. So where we come in is there's an intermediary step where the facility will essentially try to remove some of the solids to make the wastewater easier to treat. So typically this is through a unit called a DAF, which is dissolved air flotation, which is going to essentially float the bigger chunks, the solids, out of the washdown water that's skimmed off the surface. And then Denali will load that material directly onto a truck and haul it directly to a farm field to be used as a fertilizer.
0: King says it's rich in nitrogen and phosphorus, which are key in raising healthy crops. I'm Megan Grebner with Healthy Living on Brownfield.
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3: Sunshine mixed with clouds at times today, with daytime highs approaching 86. Winds out of the southeast, 8 to 15 miles per hour. Mainly clear skies tonight, slight chance for storms, lows level off around 73. Mainly sunny skies tomorrow, slight chance for storms, daytime highs approaching 94. Low 90s Monday and Tuesday, with storms both days. I'm weatherology meteorologist Laura Lockwood on News Channel Nebraska. Right now, 78.
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1: News on Paul Stevens. The U.S. Senate late night, early morning, confirming Todd Blanche as the new U.S. Attorney General and making it official.
2: His narrow confirmation comes after Senator Bill Cassidy backed him, and it was a key vote after Republicans Susan Collins and Lisa Murkowski sided with Democrats to oppose him.
1: And that is Fox's Madeline Rivera. The final vote there, 50-49. The Senate also advancing a bipartisan interim spending bill. The U.S. and Iran may be nearing an agreement, supposedly to reopen the Strait of Hormuz.
3: One potential sticking point in any deal would be the level of control Iran would have over ships that pass through the strait. Would they be able to tax them, issue fees of any kind? That's something the U.S. has already rejected, and the U.S. does have leverage in the negotiations, not only due to military force, but due to the naval blockade already in place.
1: In Tel Aviv, Fox's Steve Harrigan there. 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
9: From the News Channel Nebraska newsroom, I'm Dan Swanson. Dwayne Hansen's decade-long reign as the Otoe County Fair's premier gardener is at an end, with Thursday's calculations crowning Monty Lovelace of Syracuse. Onion activist Bob Brandt calculated the premier gardener points based on the number of ribbons and the number of open class entries. And he said Hansen has been uncontested until Thursday.
10: The Hansen era has come to an end, just like Tiger.

0: chose this category to add this year because of Toy Story 5. Mr. Potato Head's part of that movie.
1: The show had 48 children and 15 youth entries.
2: A good Saturday to you. You're on Odo County Country and B103. It's time now to look at your funeral announcements for this Saturday, the 8th of August. Todd Gregory Dorn, age 62, of Cook, Nebraska, passed away Sunday, August 2nd. Funeral services will be held at 10:30 this morning at Grace Lutheran Church in Cook, with burial to follow at the Grace Lutheran Cemetery. Memorials may be directed to the family for future designation, and arrangements are being handled by the Fusselman Allen Harvey Funeral Home in Syracuse for Todd Gregory Dorn. Randall R. Randy Rucker, age 68, of Syracuse, passed away Tuesday, July 28th at Bryan East Medical Center in Lincoln, surrounded by his loving family. Celebration of Life Gathering will be held at 2 o'clock on Sunday afternoon at Pin High Clubhouse and Grill, located at Table Creek Golf Course, west of Nebraska City. And Goody Mortuary, Nebraska City, is in charge of the arrangements for Randall R. Randy Rucker. Keith G. Weber, age 87, of Cook, passed away Wednesday, August 5th. Funeral services will be held at 10:30 in the morning Tuesday at the Grace Lutheran Church in Cook. Service will be live-streamed on the Grace Lutheran Facebook page. Visitation will be on Monday from 9 to 8 with the family greeting friends from 5 till 7 at the funeral home in Syracuse. Arrangements are entrusted to the Fusselman Allen Harvey Funeral Home in Syracuse for Keith G. Weber. And Jeannie J. Fender Gilbert, age 75, passed away Monday, August 3rd at Parsons House Assisted Living and Memory Care in Omaha. A private graveside service for the family will be held Wednesday at Utterback Cemetery in Fremont County, Iowa. After the service, friends of the family are welcome to meet at the Blue Moon Bar in Hamburg around noon for conversation and sharing of memories. Goody Mortuary is in charge of the arrangements for Jeannie J. Fender Gilbert. For the full funeral list listings and a complete obituary archive, head to newschannelnebraska.com.
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3: Sunshine mixed with clouds at times this afternoon, with highs around 86. Winds out of the southeast, 8 to 15 miles per hour. Slight chance of thunderstorms tonight. Lows level off around 73, mainly clear. Slight chance for storms tomorrow. High temperatures reach up to 94, mainly sunny. Slight chance of thunderstorms Monday and Tuesday, with highs in the low 90s. I'm weatherology meteorologist Laura Lockwood on News Channel Nebraska. Currently, it's 80 degrees.
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0: keep an eye on any potential acreage adjustments from the USDA. I'm John Perkins with a Brownfield Market Update. Farming's in your DNA and Stein's as well. Stein offers seed genetics developed by farmers for farmers. Stein has yield. Live life your way with Stein. Garrett Toy from Ag Trader Talk tells Brownfield that in the USDA's upcoming production estimate on Wednesday the 12th, you'll need to pay attention to the planted acreage numbers almost as much, if not more, than the yield estimate.
1: We look through, you know, historical acres, the cropland planted acres tables that we provide to clients, and you know, we're down about 2 million acres from last year, in the June acreage estimates. Considering corn and soybeans are the largest share of those two, of that pool, if we pick up something, the corn carryout can still obviously tighten. I think that, if you look at how conditions are going, how the private yield estimates are going, I think that beans are a little bit less, can less afford a bearish surprise, or the ability to absorb that, if you will. Because you look at how the year has progressed, corn conditions have declined. We've obviously had some issues in the northern plains with drought and heat. You've seen corn yields get trimmed back, but bean conditions have largely been steady in spite of all of that as we wait for August rains. If we increase acres and we're still looking at a 53 or, there's some whisper numbers of 54 type soybean yields, then, bean carryout increases. Now, corn, you saw the private estimates from StoneX last week. What's the StoneX numbers tell us? Considering the drop in conditions in the northern plains, the question was, will the other areas of the Corn Belt be able to offset? So basically what the StoneX numbers, told us is they imply that, yes, the other areas will be able to offset largely Iowa, to a lesser extent Illinois. That's where the yield, when the market looking at conditions and the condition-based models, we're maybe starting to talk a 180, 181, 182 type yield. StoneX kind of came out and said, let's hold our horses here a little bit. We could still potentially have trend yields. So
0: the report is out Wednesday, August 12th. Now let's head over to Megan Grebner. Megan.
2: Thanks, John. It was a pretty quiet day for direct cash cattle trade Friday. For the week, dress deals in the north were at $370, $3 higher than the previous week's weighted average basis. Live deals in the south were at $235, $2 higher than the prior week's weighted averages. There were a few sales in Iowa this week marked at $238 to $240 live. Tony Hancock with the Missouri Department of Agriculture has a look back at what happened in sale barns throughout his state.
3: The market, the prices, they bounced back a little bit as well. Most of the places, $10 higher. A lot of those yearlings, $20 higher. Of course, we haven't had real good tests the last two or three weeks. But the prices sure are back to a little bit higher levels now. We had several drafts over the 20 head that we look at each week, mostly on some of the heavier weights. The lightweight calves still hard to find any big drafts of them, but starting to see a few. Looking at some of those stick-out drafts this week, 34 head of 508-pound steers at Joplin brought 480. The average statewide on those light five-weight steers at 464. Had 31 head of 608-pound steers at Interstate Regional Stockyards in Cuba bring 430. A full load of 690-pound steers at Windsor sold at 402. A load of 721-pound steers at Callaway Livestock Center brought 388, with the average on the light seven weights at 379. Four state stockyards in Exeter sold 23 head of 766-pound steers at 364.50. Joplin had a load of 804-pound steers at 362. And then Green Sea Livestock Auction, they had several loads of yearlings this week, a load of 893-pound steers at 352 and a quarter. Another load that stuck out, 955-pound steers at 337.75. On the heifer side, 36 head of 525-pound heifers at Callaway Livestock Center brought 445, with the average statewide on those light five-weight heifers at 417.
2: Thanks, Tony. According to the USDA's weekly feeder pig report, early wean pigs and feeder pigs were $4 to $5 lower. Trade was moderate to active, and demand was light to moderate for moderate to heavy offerings. The weighted average for all early wean pigs was $47.70, and the weighted average for all feeder pigs was $69.91. With John Perkins, I'm Megan Grebner, Brownfield Ag News.
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7: AccuWeather. Highs around 86 this afternoon under partly cloudy skies with a slight chance for showers. Southeast winds 8 to 15 miles per hour. Partly cloudy tonight, slight chance of thunderstorms, lows around 73. Mainly sunny skies tomorrow, high temperatures reach up to 94. Temperatures above average Monday and Tuesday with highs in the low 90s. Thunderstorms both days. I'm weatherology meteorologist Laura Lockwood on News Channel Nebraska. Currently 80.
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2: News on Angelo Bavaro. Vice President J.D. Vance says the U.S. is currently in the, quote, middle of the game when it comes to resolving the war against Iran.
3: We've destroyed their nuclear program. We've destroyed their conventional military. We've radically reduced their, what you might call their asymmetric military abilities. And right now, we're trying to see if they're willing to make the kind of long-term changes that would be necessary to have a better relationship with the United States.
2: The VP on Fox's Saturday in America, a spokesperson for Iran's IRGC, meanwhile, claims today the Strait of Hormuz will only reopen if the U.S. accepts Iran's terms. The Senate approving Todd Blanche as Attorney General.
4: The yeas are 50, the nays are 49.
2: Republican holdout Senator Bill Cassidy voted yes. GOP Senators Suzanne Collins and Lisa Murkowski joined Democrats in opposition. 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
5: News Channel Nebraska AccuWeather.
6: Highs around 86 this afternoon, under partly cloudy skies, with a slight chance for showers. Southeast winds, 8 to 15 miles per hour. Partly cloudy tonight, slight chance of thunderstorms, lows around 73. Mainly sunny skies, tomorrow high temperatures reach up to 94. Temperatures above average, Monday and Tuesday, with highs in the low 90s. Thunderstorms both days. I'm weatherology meteorologist Laura Lockwood on News Channel Nebraska. Right now, 81.
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radio said, where did all of the old songs go? Kids sure play funny music these days. They play it in the strangest way. Said it looks to me like they've all gone wild. It was peaceful back when I was a child. Well, man, could it be that the girls and boys

little boy of three, sitting on the floor, looks up and says, Daddy, what is war? Son, that's when people fight and die. A little boy of three says, Daddy, why? Young man of 17 in Sunday school,

his long hair, and although the young man solemnly swore, nobody seemed to hear anymore. And it didn't really matter if the truth was there. It was the cut of his clothes and the length of his hair. And the lonely voice of youth cries, what is truth?

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0: USDA taking steps to help farmers manage tight margins. Hello everyone, I'm Brent Barnett with Managing for Profit on Brownfield. The USDA's Undersecretary for Farm Production and Conservation says the agency is taking steps to help producers manage financial challenges. Richard Fordyce says the department recently announced some changes to crop insurance to help producers who are facing high input costs and continued market uncertainty.
1: We continue to look for opportunities to support agriculture, to support farmers, support ranchers as well. And in this case, from a crop insurance perspective, we also want to protect the integrity and, just those oversights with crop insurance. But today we're announcing, we call it deferred interest. Essentially what it means is that producers that have crop insurance policies with their crop insurance company, their agent, we're announcing that they have 60 additional days to pay their premium. And so I would give dates, but we have different dates depending on the crop. But essentially, you as a producer with a crop insurance policy, you will have 60 additional days to pay that premium.
0: Fordyce says USDA made the changes based on farmer feedback.
1: On the deferred interest one, we talk literally daily here at USDA about, ways that we can, kind of help from a financial perspective, reduction in the kind of the regulatory burden perspective. And in this case, I think we viewed this one more as a little bit of a cash flow relief. In my part of the world, and I know before we turned on the recorder, we were talking about, my place in Northwest Missouri, and, we will have combines running, but not for very long when that crop insurance premium is due. And so this is really probably more of a cash flow relief decision. It allows, more of that harvest to get completed, and probably in a lot of cases, maybe harvest completely done before that crop insurance premium is due. And I know, we do hear from producers, we do hear from, trade associations that, any flexibilities that we could provide related to any programmatic work that we do here at USDA is always appreciated, especially kind of in these current times. So again, it was something that we were able to do, and in my mind, it really offers some cash flow relief related to those premium checks being due.
0: Fordyce says the changes also include reinstating the option for insured producers to purchase an additional 5% prevented planting coverage.
1: This option is actually a buy-up option where, the producer, the insured, can actually buy up 5% more of a payment if they are in fact prevented from planting. And again, it is an option that producers have to pay additional premium to access. But we removed that as an option last year and just had overwhelming outreach from producers, lawmakers, and others to reinstate the 5% buy-up option.
0: Fordyce says farmers should contact their local crop insurance agent for guidance on how the latest updates could affect coverage. I'm Brent Barnett, Brownfield.
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9: Cloudy skies with a few peaks of sun this afternoon, with a slight chance of rain showers. Daytime highs approaching 86. Winds out of the southeast, 8 to 15 miles per hour. Partly cloudy skies tonight. Slight chance of thunderstorms. Lows dip down to about 73. 94 tomorrow. Slight chance of thunderstorms. Monday, highs level off around 92. 93, a mix of clouds and sun. Tuesday, I'm weatherology meteorologist Laura Lockwood on News Channel Nebraska. Currently, it's 81 degrees.
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5: News. I'm Carmen Roberts. Shortly before sunrise, the Senate confirmed Todd Blanche as Attorney General, installing President Trump's former defense lawyer as the nation's top law enforcement official.
6: Blanche is reacting, saying, "I am deeply honored by the trust and confidence President Trump has placed in me to lead the Department of Justice as our great nation's 88th Attorney General."
5: Fox's Madeline Rivera. Blanche won approval in a 50-49 vote, with Republican Senator Susan Collins and Lisa Murkowski voting no with Democrats. Iran says it is close to finalizing a deal with Oman to reopen the Strait of Hormuz, but that deal would reportedly limit ships to a narrow route and may involve paying fees.
7: From Iran, some hardliners making extreme demands they say must be met before any deal is made.
5: Fox's Steve Harrigan in Tel Aviv. 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

0: 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Werner Park in Papillion will be hosting the Nebraska 9/11 Memorial Stair Climb Saturday, September 12th, as we honor those who we lost on September 11th in 2001. 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
1: Cloudy skies with a few peaks of sun this afternoon, with a slight chance of rain showers. Daytime highs approaching 86. Winds out of the southeast, 8 to 15 miles per hour. Partly cloudy skies tonight. Slight chance of thunderstorms. Lows dip down to about 73. 94 tomorrow. Slight chance of thunderstorms. Monday, highs level off around 92. 93, a mix of clouds and sun Tuesday. I'm weatherology meteorologist Laura Lockwood on News Channel Nebraska. Right now, 83.
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2: Cloudy skies with a few peaks of sun this afternoon, with a slight chance of rain showers. Daytime highs approaching 86. Winds out of the southeast, 8 to 15 miles per hour. Partly cloudy skies tonight. Slight chance of thunderstorms. Lows dip down to about 73. 94 tomorrow. Slight chance of thunderstorms. Monday, highs level off around 92. 93, a mix of clouds and sun Tuesday. I'm weatherology meteorologist Laura Lockwood on News Channel Nebraska. Right now, 83.
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5: News, I'm Ann Carrick. A tight vote, but the acting attorney general, Todd Blanche, is confirmed as attorney general.
6: On this vote, the yeas are 50, the nays are 49. The nomination is confirmed.
5: GOP Senators Susan Collins and Lisa Murkowski joined Democrats in opposition. Republican holdout Senator Bill Cassidy voted yes. Senator Mitch McConnell did not vote as he continues to recover from a fall. Gas prices remain elevated this summer following the Middle East conflict. At the same time, lower crude oil prices now are helping to drive down the national average. Vice President J.D. Vance on Fox's Saturday in America.
7: We're just going to keep on applying the pressure that we can apply and getting as much oil and gas out of the Middle East so that Americans can enjoy lower gas and energy prices.
5: The national average for a gallon of regular now just above $4. America is listening to Fox News.
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12: From the News Channel Nebraska Newsroom, I'm Dan Swanson. Dwayne Hansen's decade-long reign as the Otoe County Fair's premier gardener is at an end, with Thursday's calculations crowning Monty Lovelace of Syracuse. Onion activist Bob Brandt calculated the premier gardener points based on the number of ribbons and the number of open class entries. He said Hansen has been uncontested until Thursday.
13: The Hansen era has come to an end, just like Tiger Woods.
12: Competitors in the running this year included David Husek of Nebraska City, Becca Berner and her father, Arlen Liesemeyer, Ike and Hayes West of Unadilla, and Heather Wilms of Nebraska.

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0: 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The third annual Percival Stampede Half K Fun Run is happening Saturday, August 22nd in Percival, Iowa. 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Check-in is at 9 in the morning and the race begins at 10:30. 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
5: Cloudy skies with a few peaks of sun this afternoon with a slight chance of rain showers. Daytime highs approaching 86. Winds out of the southeast, 8 to 15 miles per hour. Partly cloudy skies tonight. Slight chance of thunderstorms. Lows dip down to about 73. 94 tomorrow. Slight chance of thunderstorms Monday. Highs level off around 92. 93, a mix of clouds and sun Tuesday. I'm weatherology meteorologist Laura Lockwood on News Channel Nebraska. Currently, it's 81 degrees.
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5: Cloudy skies with a few peaks of sun this afternoon, with a slight chance of rain showers. Daytime highs approaching 86. Winds out of the southeast, 8 to 15 miles per hour. Partly cloudy skies tonight. Slight chance of thunderstorms. Lows dip down to about 73. 94 tomorrow. Slight chance of thunderstorms. Monday, highs level off around 92. 93, a mix of clouds and sun Tuesday. I'm weatherology meteorologist Laura Lockwood on News Channel Nebraska. Currently, it's 78 degrees.
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I had my guitar on my back. When a stranger stopped beside me in an antique Cadillac.

see. You turned on the radio, and them sad old songs coming out of them speakers was solid country gold. Then I noticed the stranger was ghost white tail when he asked me for a

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Then he cried just south of Nashville, and he turned that car around. He said, "This is where you get off, boy, 'cause I'm going back to Alabama." As I stepped out of that Cadillac, I said, "Mister, many thanks." He said, "You don't have to call me Mister, Mister.

the greatest songwriters around these days is a friend of mine named Chris Christopherson. And he'll be with us on the show in a couple of weeks, but before he comes, I'd like to do one of his songs, too. One of my favorite songs of his.

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4: News. I'm Carmen Roberts. Deal or no deal, a possible negotiation between Iran and Oman may not fully reopen the Strait of Hormuz.
5: One potential sticking point in any deal would be the level of control Iran would have over ships that pass through the strait. Would they be able to tax them, issue fees of any kind? That's something the U.S. has already rejected.
4: Fox's Steve Harrigan in Tel Aviv. Former Vice President Kamala Harris makes the pitch for Democrats ahead of the midterm election. She told a group in New Orleans yesterday Republican priorities are misguided.
6: They'll spend $125 billion on Trump's war in Iran while folks can't even cover their basic needs here in America.
4: And the U.S. Senate advances a landmark crypto bill before heading out for August recess. 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

0: 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The Yarn Crafters Club meets on the first Wednesday of each month at the Morton James Public Library in Nebraska City. 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
2: Slight chance of thunderstorms tonight. Otherwise, partly cloudy skies. Lows dip down to about 73. Winds out of the southeast, 8 to 15 miles per hour. Daytime highs approaching 94. Tomorrow, mainly sunny skies. Lows dip down to about 74. Tomorrow night, partly cloudy. High temperatures reach up to 92 Monday, with a slight chance for storms. 93, sunshine mixed with clouds at times Tuesday. I'm weatherology meteorologist Laura Lockwood on News Channel Nebraska. Right now, it's 75 degrees.
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2: Slight chance of thunderstorms tonight. Otherwise, partly cloudy skies. Lows dip down to about 73. Winds out of the southeast, 8 to 15 miles per hour. Daytime highs approaching 94. Tomorrow, mainly sunny skies. Lows dip down to about 74. Tomorrow night, partly cloudy. High temperatures reach up to 92 Monday with a slight chance for storms. 93, sunshine mixed with clouds at times Tuesday. I'm weatherology meteorologist Laura Lockwood on News Channel Nebraska. Right now, it's 75 degrees.
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3: News, I'm Ann Carrick. President Trump has been pushing the Senate to pass the Save America Act, requiring photo ID to vote in federal elections and proof of citizenship to register. But senators left Washington for their summer recess without passing the measure. Congressman Byron Donalds on Fox's Saturday in America.
4: It is overwhelming that the American people want voter ID in our elections, and that they also want to make sure that people who are voting are American citizens.
3: Those opposed claim the Save America Act could make it harder for eligible Americans to register and vote. The Senate did confirm Todd Blanche as Attorney General. Fox's Madeline Rivera.
5: His narrow confirmation comes after Senator Bill Cassidy backed him, and it was a key vote after Republicans Susan Collins and Lisa Murkowski sided with Democrats to oppose him.
3: America is listening to Fox News.
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11: From the News Channel Nebraska Newsroom, I'm Dan Swanson. Dwayne Hansen's decade-long reign as the Otoe County Fair's premier gardener is at an end, with Thursday's calculations crowning Monty Lovelace of Syracuse. Onion activist Bob Brandt calculated the premier gardener points based on the number of ribbons and the number of open class entries. He said Hansen has been uncontested until Thursday.
12: The Hansen era has come to an end, just like Tiger Woods.
11: Competitors in the running this year included David Husek of Nebraska City, Becca Berner and her father, Arlen Liesemeyer, Ike and Hayes West of Unadilla, and Heather Wilms of Nebraska City. Jane Weber of Unadilla showed this year's largest onion at 2 pounds, 15.8 ounces. There were also new categories under new show superintendent Amanda Wilsant, including divisions for children, youth, and seniors. She also added

0: Lutheran Church in Cook, with burial to follow at the Grace Lutheran Cemetery. Memorials may be directed to the family for future designation, and arrangements are being handled by the Fussellman Ellen Harvey Funeral Home in Syracuse for Todd Gregory Dorn. Randall R. Randy Rucker, age 68, of Syracuse, passed away Tuesday, July 28th at Bryan East Medical Center in Lincoln, surrounded by his loving family. Celebration of Life gathering will be held at 2 o'clock on Sunday afternoon at Pin High Clubhouse and Grill, located at Table Creek Golf Course, west of Nebraska City. And Goody Mortuary Nebraska City is in charge of the arrangements for Randall R. Randy Rucker. Keith G. Weber, age 87, of Cook, passed away Wednesday, August 5th. Funeral services will be held at 10:30 in the morning Tuesday at the Grace Lutheran Church in Cook. Service will be live-streamed on the Grace Lutheran Facebook page. Visitation will be on Monday from 9 to 8, with the family greeting friends from 5 till 7 at the funeral home in Syracuse. Arrangements are entrusted to the Fussellman Ellen Harvey Funeral Home in Syracuse for Keith G. Weber. And Jeannie J. Fender Gilbert, age 75, passed away Monday, August 3rd at Parsons House Assisted Living and Memory Care in Omaha. A private graveside service for the family will be held Wednesday at Utterback Cemetery in Fremont County, Iowa. After the service, friends of the family are welcome to meet at the Blue Moon Bar in Hamburg around noon for conversation and sharing of memories. Goody Mortuary is in charge of the arrangements for Jeannie J. Fender Gilbert. For the full funeral listings and a complete obituary archive, head to newschannelnebraska.com.
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0: The Morton James Public Library here in Nebraska City hosts the Lego Club on the first and third Monday of each month. 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No membership or registration is required. 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
3: AccuWeather. Slight chance of thunderstorms tonight. Otherwise, partly cloudy skies. Lows dip down to about 73. Winds out of the southeast, 8 to 15 miles per hour. Daytime highs approaching 94. Tomorrow, mainly sunny skies. Lows dip down to about 74. Tomorrow night, partly cloudy. High temperatures reach up to 92 Monday with a slight chance for storms. 93, sunshine mixed with clouds at times Tuesday. I'm weatherology meteorologist Laura Lockwood on News Channel Nebraska. Right now, it's 77 degrees.
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2: Slight chance of thunderstorms tonight. Otherwise, partly cloudy skies. Lows dip down to about 73. Winds out of the southeast, 8 to 15 miles per hour. Daytime highs approaching 94. Tomorrow, mainly sunny skies. Lows dip down to about 74. Tomorrow night, partly cloudy. High temperatures reach up to 92 Monday with a slight chance for storms. 93, sunshine mixed with clouds at times Tuesday. I'm weatherology meteorologist Laura Lockwood on News Channel Nebraska. Currently, it's 79 degrees.
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3: I'm Carmen Roberts. Iran is reportedly laying out tough demands to reopen the Strait of Hormuz. They include an end to the war, sanctions, the naval blockade, and for the U.S. to withdraw all its forces. Fox's Alex Hogan reports.
4: U.S. officials that they expect that we could have a deal soon, although Vice President J.D. Vance appeared on Fox today, and he says that the administration is not there yet.
3: In Washington state, dangerous fire weather is fueling fast-moving wildfires. Commissioner of Public Lands Dave Up the Grove posted on X about the red flag conditions.
5: Please don't be the spark that starts the next fire. Our resources are stretched thin right now. We have 17 major fires burning. We don't need more fires starting.
3: Three fires in the Spokane area have damaged or destroyed more than 900 structures. 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

0: This Look at Your Community Notebook is thanks to Ambassador Health, your local family-owned leader in post-hospital rehabilitation and long-term care. 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
8: Slight chance of thunderstorms tonight. Otherwise, partly cloudy skies. Lows dip down to about 73. Winds out of the southeast, 8 to 15 miles per hour. Daytime highs approaching 94. Tomorrow, mainly sunny skies. Lows dip down to about 74. Tomorrow night, partly cloudy. High temperatures reach up to 92 Monday with a slight chance for storms. 93, sunshine mixed with clouds at times Tuesday. I'm weatherology meteorologist Laura Lockwood on News Channel Nebraska. Right now, it's 81 degrees.
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7: Slight chance for storms tonight, otherwise partly cloudy. Lows around 72. Winds out of the southeast, 8 to 15 miles per hour. Slight chance for storms tomorrow. Highs level off around 94. Mainly sunny skies. Partly cloudy tomorrow night. Lows level off around 74. High temperatures reach up to 92 Monday with a slight chance for storms. 93, a blend of clouds and sun Tuesday. I'm weatherology meteorologist Laura Lockwood on News Channel Nebraska. Right now, 81.
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1: News, I'm Ann Carrick. New demands from Iran to open the Strait of Hormuz as negotiations continue this weekend with the U.S. Fox's Jill Nato.
2: The council issued a statement saying the U.S. must never threaten Iran again and must permanently end the war. The council also said the U.S. must lift the naval blockade of Iranian ports and withdraw its military from the area.
1: There's also a demand for war damage compensation, one of the items addressed in the memo of understanding. Former President Joe Biden's prostate cancer has metastasized, spread to his bones, and is causing him pain, according to his son, Hunter Biden. The former president revealed his cancer diagnosis in May of last year, less than 4 months after he left the White House. He continues to speak out on public issues and plans to publish a memoir after the midterms. 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
3: I scream. You scream. We all scream. Because Wendy's famous small classic Frosty is just a buck for a limited time. More screaming. Happy screaming. Summer screaming. Dollar.